The weather forecast for Kitchener and Waterloo this evening: cloudy with a chance of showers or flurries overnight. There is a frost advisory for the area this evening with a low zero. For Friday, a mix of sun and cloud, a chance of showers or flurries in the morning and in the afternoon. A high 16, and for Friday evening, a slight chance of rain, a low 4 degrees. For Saturday, a mix of sun and cloud, a chance of showers, a high 15.

0: The weather forecast for Kitchener and Waterloo this evening: cloudy with a chance of showers or flurries overnight. There is a frost advisory for the area this evening with a low zero. For Friday, a mix of sun and cloud, a chance of showers or flurries in the morning and in the afternoon. A high 16, and for Friday evening, a slight chance of rain, a low 4 degrees. For Saturday, a mix of sun and cloud, a chance of showers, a high 15.
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0: In just a moment, Joe Pavia will join us with some traffic and some headlines. But first, here's Josette Lafleur with some weather. Good morning.
1: Good morning, Craig. It's cloudy, 4 degrees in Kitchener, Waterloo, Cambridge, Guelph, Mount Forest, Stratford, 5 in Brantford. Mix of sun and cloud today with a 30% chance of showers throughout the day, right into the evening. High 16, UV index 6 or high. Partly cloudy tonight with a low of 4. Saturday, a very similar day. Mix of sun and cloud, 60% chance of showers late in the afternoon with risk of thunderstorm. High 18, cloudy Saturday night, 40% chance of showers and a low of 4. And Sunday is expected to be cloudy. High 12, low 2.
0: Thank you. Now here's Joe Pavia. He has a check on traffic and a little bit of headlines. Yeah. I'm excited to hear what's going on, Joe. I've been waiting all morning. Yep.
2: Okay. Well, I will tell you, not much going on in the commute. It's a good commute. So there is that much going on. I'm not seeing any issues on city routes right now. Very quiet. Looking good on transit routes in Guelph, Grand River Transit, and Kitchener GO. Area highways up to speed, 7 and 24, 7, 8, 85, all good. So our routes to the 401 and the 401 east and westbound through the region. In the news, the head of the union that represents support staff at Conestoga College says the revelations about finances at the college are downright criminal. An administrator has been put in place by the province to oversee the operations at Conestoga. The Minister of Colleges and Universities relieved the Board of Governors of their duties after an audit revealed what is described as egregious financial decisions. You'll hear from the minister and reaction from the union coming up at 6:30.
0: Thanks, Joe. Every year, a group of people in New Hamburg get together to put on a play, but take whatever you think community theater looks like and throw that image away. The Community Players of New Hamburg includes people of all ages from all backgrounds, and the shows are wildly popular. And this year, they're performing Into the Woods. It's a story that brings together several fairy tale characters. Aaron Balzer is the director, and Katie Neeb is an actor with the theater. Aaron explains more about the Community Players of New Hamburg.
3: The Community Players of New Hamburg started off in 1984. They put on a production of Godspell, just a group of friends, to celebrate the 150th anniversary of Trinity Church. And then the next year they did another show and another, and just grew from there. They went from the church basement to a school gymnasium to the community center in New Hamburg to now creating a 600-seat theater every spring on the floor of the old arena in New Hamburg.
0: Oh, that is amazing.
3: It's a special group. It's a place where, again, you said, people of all ages and all backgrounds come together to create theater, to tell stories.
0: So do they have to have a background in theater?
3: Absolutely not. We have people come and do shows who have never done any sort of theater before. You know, a couple of years ago, we had a teacher who was 70 years old who had never done theater in her life, who wanted to try it and came and was a part of the show. So no background required. We have kids who love to perform, you know, puppet shows for their families and and want to try getting on a bigger stage and audition. So
0: I want to get into the geography of this. I mean, you turned an old hockey arena essentially into a theater. Mm-hmm. Talk about that process. What was that like?
3: Yeah, so essentially what happens is our tech partner, Straight Street, as a tech company, they come in first and they set up trusses and rigging, and it all gets lifted up to the roof of the old arena, which, as you may or may not know, is actually an old World War II era airplane hangar that was moved to New Hamburg
0: to become
3: the
0: arena.
3: So it's served many purposes over the years. So that's all raised up to the ceiling. Then we bring in staging. It's 4x4 panels on legs. That comes in next. And we move the set down from the community center to the arena floor onto the stage. Then we build audience risers, set out chairs, curtains are put up. When you walk in, you don't really know you're in an arena. It doesn't look like an arena. It looks like a
4: theater.
3: They
4: did an incredible job.
0: Yeah, sounds great.
3: It all goes up in about a week.
0: We're going to get to Katie in a second. We have many questions for Katie.
4: Oh, but
0: they're not all theater related. No, for people unfamiliar with Into the Woods, though, give us a brief synopsis of what we're going to see.
3: So Into the Woods takes, as you said, several well-known fairy tales. Many people will be familiar with Little Red Riding Hood, Jack and the Beanstalk, Cinderella, of course, and Rapunzel. And it puts them all together. All these characters live in the same area, same village, around the same forest. And it adds this original story about a baker and his wife who learn that they've had a curse put on them by a witch, so they can't have children. And so everyone goes into the woods to get their wish. So Cinderella wants to go to the ball. Jack wants to sell his cow. Red wants to go to Granny's house, and the baker and his wife want to get the items they need to break this curse. And they cross paths, and they interact, and they cause all kinds of mayhem and kind of do whatever they have to do to get their wish. And it's kind of interesting because when that curtain falls on Act 1, the stories are all kind of resolved. You know, they've all gotten happily ever after. And then in Act 2, we explore this question that a lot of versions of these fairy tales don't. What happens after happily ever after? What are the consequences of doing anything you can to get what you want? You know, be careful what you wish for. And so it's a lot of fun. It's very touching at moments. And it'll show these characters and these stories in a slightly new light to what people may be used to if they've just seen the Disney versions.
0: Awesome. So Katie, who are you in the play?
4: I play Florinda, who is one of Cinderella's stepsisters.
0: Really? How do you feel about that?
4: It's so much fun.
0: Yeah.
4: I love being unhinged. It's the best thing ever.
3: You're very good at it.
4: Thank you.
0: In the play, you mean, right?
4: Well, you know, okay. There's some reality that comes on stage, okay. So nice. I draw from real life.
0: Tight cast. How long have you been with the Community Players?
4: Actually, not that long. So I think my first show with TCP was 2022. I think it was Murder on the Orient, but I think that was 2022, right, Aaron?
3: Yeah, that's right.
4: Okay, so that was my first show with them. Honestly, it has been one of my favorite community theater experiences have been with the Community Players. So,
0: are you often involved in community theater?
4: I try. When my schedule allows me to, I try to do it because it fills the void in my life of performing.
0: Yeah, well, what is it then? What is it about that you love about being part of the Community Players?
4: There's just a real sense of quote-unquote community in that group, and everyone is incredibly talented. Like, we have so much talent in the region that isn't just on professional stages, and the Community Players really allows that to come forward and shine, and they cast pretty phenomenal. Oh my gosh, it's too early in the morning for this word.
0: that's
4: you know
0: one.
4: Exactly what I'm trying to say. They cast pretty spectacularly. I've made some lifelong friends, and it's incredible production quality.
0: Is there anything in particular about this production of Into the Woods that you're excited about?
4: Oh, so much. When we were talking about the set building and the stage building, I told Aaron, I walked in last night and the atmosphere that they have created in the arena is wild. So that's incredible. You're going to walk in and be fully immersed. The cast is so incredibly talented. Everybody was cast so very well. And it just meshes together beautifully. Like, you wouldn't know it's a community theater production with how much work they've put into it and how they've cast it.
0: Yeah, talk a bit more about that, Aaron. You are the president of the Community Players. What was that? Why don't you laugh at that? I didn't make you the president.
3: No, it's a fascinating role. You know, being president means I lead the leadership team that sort of oversees the organization as a whole. So we deal with things like governance and policies and budgets and all those really fun, exciting things. But we do set overall direction for the organization. And it's a great group. We have a really fantastic leadership team that does set direction and has really great ideas on how to make the organization viable long-term and help to guide the decisions we make and what's going to end up on stage as well as, outside of the performances themselves.
0: Yeah. Are there tickets left? Can people, and where can people find out more?
3: Yeah, absolutely. So our shows are Thursday to Sunday. Thursday, Friday, Saturday, we have evening shows at 7:30. And then Saturday, Sunday, we also have 2 o'clock matinees.
4: Mm-hmm.
3: And there are tickets available for all shows, I believe, still.
0: What?
3: I know. It's crazy.
4: There shouldn't be. Come buy tickets, everybody. Yeah.
3: If you check out our social media, there are some beautiful photos that were taken at our dress rehearsal. And if that doesn't convince you to come, then I don't know what's wrong with you. But tickets are available.
0: Don't get aggressive.
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0: That's Aaron Balzer and Katie Neeb of the Community Players of New Hamburg. Into the Woods, as you heard, runs this weekend. And more details can be found. You heard Aaron say, thecommunityplayers.com. 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We stream live on the CBC Listen app, the CBC News app, and on your smart speakers. You can also find us at 89.1 FM, still to come here just after the 7:30 news. A new program at an Ottawa retirement home is looking to bridge the generational gap by offering baby yoga. We're going to hear more about what that is at 6:35. Pardon me. In the weather, we are going to get up to a high of 16 today. There is a chance of showers later on today. Right now, this morning, there is a chance of flurries and showers, just be wet snow, obviously. Right now, we're sitting at 4 degrees. Dystopias and utopias have been depicted many times in books and on screen, but some storytellers say that they're growing weary of the two extreme visions of humanity's future. Instead, they're turning to a new genre. It's called Thrutopia, and some say it can help us envision a world where humanity finds a way through the climate crisis. On today's episode of What on Earth, host Laura Lynch speaks to climate fiction writer Sanja Asekar.
5: First of all, to me, the dystopia-utopia thing is a false binary because there's this question of who's dystopia and who's utopia, right? For communities that have experienced or are experiencing colonialism, slavery, dispossession, ecological destruction, that dystopia is so real and present. It's not hypothetical for them. And in some cases, it's been the state of things for centuries. And then as far as utopia goes, I would argue that right now we're living in the utopia of a white male billionaire, and I'm not having a great time. So I think the question of, you know, whose utopia is equally important. And I think with Thrutopia, it's about this democracy of voices, of perspectives. It's about like collective thriving. How do we get there through the messiness of figuring it out together? And I think what I really love about that is it requires us to be dynamic and to pay attention. I think that both dystopia and utopia can be sort of passive and static. You know, with dystopia, it's like, there's no hope. Why bother? Why fight the inevitable? With utopia, it almost feels unattainable, unrealistic. It's like a false hope. But Thrutopia, to me, involves this certain level of participation where it requires us to learn history, the way that people have survived before, and then also think about the present, what do we need to survive through, right? And then imagine the future. How might we survive? So I love that it requires that depth of engagement as a writer. I think it's a form of wayfinding through the present moment.
0: That is climate fiction writer Sanja Asekar. You can hear more about Thrutopia on What on Earth. You can find the show now on CBC Listen or wherever you get your podcasts. 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Governments around the world are considering banning youth from accessing social media, including here in Canada. Australia, for instance, recently blocked teens under 16 from using major platforms. And Manitoba's Premier Wab Kanu says his province will implement a similar move, though there are few details on that at this point. But what do teens want? Well, CBC's Steph Thomas spoke with teenagers about how social media impacts their lives and what they think of banning it.
6: I think I was in grade 6 and I was even late to the game.

0: What a beautiful song. Brandi Carlile, The Mother. That, of course, is because Sunday is Mother's Day. We're going to have another Mother's Day song later in the show. At 6:30, here's Joe Pavia with CBC News.
1: Thank you, Craig. Frost advisory in effect for Guelph, Erin, and southern Wellington County. Mix of sun and cloud today with a chance of flurries.

0: rain showers early this morning, then a chance of showers this afternoon. The high 16. Good morning. Effective immediately, an administrator has been put in place by the province to oversee the operations at Conestoga College. Nolan Quinn, who is Ontario's Minister of Colleges and Universities, said the Board of Governors have been relieved of their duties effective immediately. Quinn says an audit revealed numerous egregious financial decisions, including a salary increase in 2024 for former college president John Tibbetts.
1: So a 55% increase in his take-home salary year over year from 24 to 25 is egregious, over $630,000 annually.
0: Quinn says the termination payment for Tibbetts totaled 83 times the president's monthly salary. He also says the spending includes a $23,000 trip to Italy taken by three senior leaders at the college and a dining expense where 50% of the pre-tax total was for alcohol. We have reaction this morning from Vicky Poirier. She is the president of OPSU Local 238, the union that represents support staff at the college.
2: It's embarrassing and extremely disrespectful in the capacity of our roles with the college. We're supposed to have a good labor relationship, but we have been kept in the dark while our bargaining units have been decimated. It's disgusting.
0: Laurier says she and other union officials didn't know the province was doing an audit of the college. You can read more about this story on our website, cbc.ca/KW, and you're going to hear more from the union reps when they join the morning edition at 7:50. Ontario has over 90,000 less post-secondary international students than 2 years ago. That's according to preliminary estimates in a recent report by Statistics Canada. This decrease comes after the federal government capped the number of international students in 2024. The loss of enrollment and tuition revenue led to program cuts and layoffs in schools across the province. Amir Mogadam is an international student at U of T, where he leads the Graduate Students Union.
3: These cuts, although they were necessary, they are not the result of the international students themselves. It's a result of decades of underfunding in post-secondary education and in housing in Canada. And international students were used as a revenue stream, and when the politics reversed, they were used as a scapegoat.
0: In February, the provincial government announced $6.4 billion in new funding for post-secondary education, built on previous investments to stabilize the sector. But those in it say that's far from enough. Three Canadians are isolating after the hantavirus ship outbreak. Two are Ontarians who were on the Dutch cruise. The other is in Quebec and was not on board that cruise, but may have been exposed while on the same flight home as the Ontarians. Dill Minuktuk has the latest.
4: All three Canadians are asymptomatic and are self-isolating. The two Ontarians disembarked the MV Hondia ship on April 24th on the remote South Atlantic island of St. Helena. Ontario Health Minister Sylvia Jones.
5: And they are actively being monitored and working with the local public health authorities on a daily basis to make sure that the isolation is occurring. But that has been going on since they returned home.
4: Jones says the incubation and monitoring period will be about 30 days and that the situation is fluid.
5: We are getting regular updates on not only these two individuals, but preparing to see if there are any other individuals who could perhaps return to Canada and Ontario.
4: According to the World Health Organization, there are 8 confirmed cases of the Ondas hantavirus. That includes 3 deaths. The rodent-borne virus is the only hantavirus known to have limited transmission between humans. Dr. Zane Chagla is an infectious diseases specialist.
6: There are a number of individuals in prior outbreaks that never acquire it despite being exposed.
4: Dale Minuktuk, CBC News, Toronto.
0: A Cambridge mother held an anti-bullying rally yesterday. Denise Wattier says her son attends William G. Davis Public School in Preston and says he's being bullied on a daily basis.
7: The school board and the school is not doing anything to protect not only my son, but any children in general who are being bullied. They're taking it as a joke and not as serious as it's got.
0: In an email statement to CBC News, the region's district school board says the safety and well-being of students is always the priority, and their schools use a range of tools and evidence-informed programs to promote empathy, build healthy relationships, and foster inclusive school environments. Paid parking goes into effect in the downtown area of Elora. Adam McNabb with the Township of Center Wellington says there are a couple of zones people will have to pay to park.
8: The first zone is subject to 3 hours maximum duration, and that's really focused in the downtown core area of Elora, which would be kind of Metcalf, Geddes, Mill Street, Church, and Price.
0: The cost in the downtown core is $3 per hour. It's a three-hour limit. For others who want to stay longer, Zone 2 it will cost $15. That's just outside the zone on one area, and there's a maximum of $24. Then beyond that zone, street parking is free. That's the news from CBC Kitchener-Waterloo. I'm Joe Pavia.
9: 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Now here is Josette Lafleur with a check on our weather. Good morning.
10: Good morning, Craig. It's mainly cloudy. 4 degrees in Kitchener-Waterloo, Cambridge, Guelph, Mount Forest and Stratford, 5 in Brantford. There is a yellow advisory for frost in effect in Guelph. Mix of sun and cloud today, 30% chance of showers throughout the day into the afternoon and evening. High 16, UV index 6 or high. Partly cloudy tonight with a low of 4. Saturday, mix of sun and cloud, 60% chance of showers in the afternoon. That comes with risk of a thunderstorm. High 18, low 4. And Sunday, cloudy, high 12, low 2.
9: Thank you. 6:36 now on the Morning Edition. This is CBC Radio 1. Still to come inside this half hour, we catch up on the latest developments with the separatist movement in Alberta. I speak with an Edmonton-based political scientist coming up at 6:50.
11: Peekaboo! He's not impressed.
12: You got a smile.
11: I was smiling.
9: Those baby babbles might not be sounds you typically hear at a senior's home, but some folks are working to bridge the generational gap. Meg Stickle leads a mom and baby fitness class. Her sidekick is her own 11-month-old son, Mason. And then afterwards, something very special happens between the moms, their babies, and the seniors in the residence.
13: So really reach for that toe, point that toe up towards the ceiling. Lots of stretches, core work, and then we use weights and resistance bands for building strength.
14: And sometimes the babies themselves?
13: The babies are weights, yeah. So we use them as weights, which as they get bigger, it becomes more challenging. So the seniors love it. They light up as soon as we come in the building and they say, oh, it's baby day as soon as we come in. So they just love having little ones around them because a lot of them don't have grandkids in the city and then they only stay little for so long. It brings back a lot of memories for them seeing the babies and then just puts a huge smile on their face, being able to get the babies to smile, and it's just really, really sweet. So precious to see that interaction. Breathing in, breathing out, two more on the side. And so pull that stomach in as the knee comes towards your elbow.
15: I just like these ones. I'd never seen anybody, and they're all same size. They almost walk already. That's wonderful.
14: I saw them start to crawl. They can cross that room pretty quickly.
15: No kidding. Yeah. Oh, that's beautiful. Oh, my goodness. Oh, that's so nice.
13: So we're going to hold our babies. We're going to support them underneath their arms, and then we're going to lift and tap their toes from one side to the other. So this is the twist.
14: This is our third round in a row. We love it. He is a ham and smiles at everybody, so he gets along very well, but I think it's mutually beneficial. We've met some seniors that we've known since the first session that we see every time, and we always hope that they're here. They always talk about their grandkids and great-grandkids, get to learn about their life and where they were living before they were here, and all about their families, so.
16: It took a lot of long time to recover from having a baby, so I think this is a really great way to just get back into moving and rebuilding those healthy habits that you kind of lose when you're pregnant and you can't do as much. I was on like a rest for a long time, so, and I love being able to incorporate the baby and to, you know, use him as a weight.
13: We're supporting our baby, squatting down, stand tall, and we'll reach up.
15: Oh, there.
17: We love them. Our babies are a little older than that.
15: No. Yeah, you're trying to push it.
17: Like 52 and 48. Yeah, yeah.
9: Those are some voices from a mom in a baby fitness class led by Meg Stickle and the seniors who live at the Timberwalk Retirement Residence in Ottawa. It's an hour of gentle exercise and stretching every Wednesday, followed by a visit with residences. Residents, pardon me. 6:40 on the Morning Edition. Some music for you now from Jaliz. Jill Zadeh. She has sort of rebranded herself as Jaliz. She is performing Thursday, May 28th at the Jazz Room in Waterloo. This is You Are.

0: That is Jill Zade. She is also now known as Jaliz. She is performing Thursday, May 28th at the Jazz Room in Waterloo. That is a song called You Are. That is some serious talent on that song. 6:45 on the Morning Edition. My name's Craig Norris. This is CBC Radio 1. You can download the CBC Listen app or the CBC News app. You can tune us in there. You can also tell your smart speaker to play the CBC Kitchener Waterloo or dial us in at 89.1 FM. Still to come here just after World Report at 7 o'clock. The Hansa virus outbreak on a cruise ship contains certain eerie echoes of the COVID-19 pandemic, but we're going to hear from an epidemiologist about what sets hantavirus apart and where our level of concern should actually be. Stay tuned for that at 7:10. Right now, here's Joe Pavia with a check on traffic. Good morning.
1: Good morning, Craig. Looking good on the commute right now. Very quiet on city routes. No issues on transits in Guelph. And Grand River Transit, Kitchener Go is on time. Not seeing any major delays on 7 and 24 between the region and Guelph. Looks like a good drive from Stratford and a good drive to Mississauga on the 401 eastbound and west to Woodstock.
0: Thanks, Joe. Now here is Josette Lafleur with a check on the weather. Good morning.
2: Good morning, Craig. It's cloudy, 4 degrees. Yellow advisory for frost in effect for Guelph and surrounding area. Mix of sun and cloud today. Chance of flurries throughout, showers throughout the morning and afternoon into the evening. High 16, UV index 6 or high. Partly cloudy tonight with a low of 4, Craig.
0: Thank you. 6:47. It's time now for the Business Digest. Here's Megan Reed.
3: Good morning. Late yesterday, a U.S. trade court ruled against President Donald Trump's latest 10% global tariffs. The Court of International Trade said that the law didn't satisfy the criteria specified in the trade law for when import surcharges are allowed. The ruling was 2-1, with one judge stating that it was premature to grant victory to the plaintiffs. Not sure what this means for Trump's Truth Social post yesterday, where he said he'd give the EU until July 4th to agree to trade commitments before he raises tariffs on EU goods, including cars, to much higher levels. Here at home, BCE, parent company of Bell Media, reported first quarter earnings yesterday, and the results were kind of whelming. Revenue was up 4%, but earnings were down 2.3% from last year. Patrick Horan, a portfolio manager at Agilith Capital, described the results as mediocre. Horan says he's seeing a pullback in the industry as telcos don't have the wherewithal to be all things to all people.
4: They don't have the budget anymore to go into new communities and to expand to the fringes of rural communities and address those markets.
3: Bottom line, Horan says competitors are not investing in the network. They're taking the wholesale rate that the government dictates from Bell and Rogers and TELUS and reselling those to smaller businesses. Turning to resources, Canada is one step closer to having the world's largest nuclear facility after the Ontario government entered into a $300 million cost-sharing agreement with Bruce Power to bring the project one step closer to fruition. This is an initial step, as the company still needs to get regulatory approvals from the federal government. Warren Mabey, director of the Queen's Institute for Energy and Environmental Policy, says that this is exciting. However, the devil will be in the details.
5: We don't know yet what technology will be used, and that is, I think, a big stumbling block. We don't really know the cost. They're using this sort of project envelope approach, which says they want 10,000 megawatts to build out. There could be a Westinghouse reactor to do that. It could be an Atkins-Rialis, you know, the new CANDU design could do that. We don't know what they're going to choose, and therefore we don't really have any sense of what it might cost.
3: Maybe says even after all these questions get answers, it will easily take 10 years and probably more to complete the project. And finally, Blue Dot Fever is now a thing in North America's music industry. It refers to lagging ticket sales at stadium concert tours and outright cancellations. The blue dots are the unsold seats on Ticketmaster's website. Jelly Roll, Post Malone, and Zayn have all canceled multiple shows recently, saying that they want to spend more time with family. None have said outright that it was due to poor ticket sales, but online chatter disagrees. Eric Alper is a Canadian music industry expert. He thinks it's a combination of too many acts touring and this economy.
6: People are being a lot more selective with where they're spending their money on concerts these days. Instead of maybe going to 7 or 8 shows, they're only picking 1 or 2. And because there's so many artists going out on tour, not everybody is going to be selling out.
3: Add in this summer's FIFA World Cup held in North America, and the competition for your entertainment dollars is fierce. For CBC Radio, I'm Megan Reed.
0: And for more business news, check out cbc.ca/business. 6:50 now on the Morning Edition. My name's Craig Norris. In Alberta, some things happened this week on the separation front that the rest of the country should be taking note of. Finally, a grassroots separatist group claims, a grassroots separatist group claims to have collected about 300,000 signatures from Albertans who want a referendum on leaving Canada. And another separatist group released online the personal information of millions of Alberta voters. So what is one to make of all of this? And what's the larger picture here? We turn to Laurie Thorlickson, a political science professor at the University of Alberta. We find her in Edmonton this morning. Good morning, Laurie.
7: Good morning, Craig.
0: Tell us about the petition and what was significant about it.
7: Well, on Monday, the leader of a separatist organization in Alberta, Stay Free Alberta, delivered the signed petition to Elections Alberta. They've claimed to have over 300,000 signatures, which takes them over the hurdle of the number of signatures that you need to get to put a referendum question before Albertans if these signatures can be validated. The question that they want to put before Albertans is, do you agree that the province of Alberta should cease to be part of Canada to become an independent state?
0: And, I mean, unsurprisingly, there are sort of hiccups in this. There's some legal challenges to the petition. Walk us through those.
7: Well, that's right. And so, even before the data breach emerged, there was already a court challenge, and this is a court challenge that was launched by First Nations in Alberta. They've argued that separation would violate their treaty rights. And so a ruling back in April resulted in a 1-month injunction. That meant that the signatures gathered in the petition would not be validated until the case is settled. And so that ruling's coming up, and that will weigh in on the constitutionality of this referendum petition. It's been a long time since Quebec had its referendum on separation, and so these issues around duty to consult with Indigenous people is, it's an issue that has evolved legally.
0: I do want to get to the data breach, Laurie. That's an important part of this, but just more broadly and contextualize this. I mean, how deeply supported is the movement for separatism in Alberta?
7: Well, it's a minority movement, and polls have shown that the support has stayed pretty steady, and it tops out at about no more than 30%. And so if this question went to a referendum in October, it's very unlikely that it would pass. But it is notable that the support for separation is concentrated within supporters of the United Conservative Party. And so these are UCP voters, but also a fair number of people who are members of her party and who even sit on the premier's benches in the legislature.
0: So with these legal challenges and all that, I mean, is a fall referendum a certain thing?
7: Well, we know that there is a fall referendum already planned. The province had already scheduled a referendum to be held on October 19th, and they have a few other questions that they want to put to Albertans, including restrictions on immigration, as well as constitutional changes, including abolishing the Senate and giving provinces like Alberta enhanced powers in Confederation. And so the separatists want to add their question to this. You know, I think that the events of the past few weeks, especially with this data breach, call into question whether a separatism referendum would go ahead. But it looks like, one way or another, there will be a referendum that Albertans face in October.
0: So let's get to the data breach. What happened and why is it so concerning?
7: Well, So it was discovered that the data of approximately 3 million electors in Alberta was posted online by a pro-separatist organization called the Centurion Project, led by a man named David Parker. So this is sensitive data. It's a structured data set. It has names, home addresses, phone numbers, the unique elector identity number. And so this data has been on the web. It's been available. We don't know how it's been used. And so there's huge potential for fraud and also a security risk to individuals. And this is something that former Premier Jason Kenney spoke to yesterday, because his data was among the data leaks. And in fact, his data was used in a meeting as an example of how to use this data set. And so the data was used by Centurion as part of their efforts to mobilize and collect signatures for the separatism referendum. So there was a court order last week that forced them to shut down the site and take down the data, and cease and desist orders have been issued to the people who have been using the data. The RCMP, Elections Alberta, and the Privacy Commissioner are all investigating. And so this is it's an ongoing matter, but I think raises a lot of questions about how fit our safeguards were to prevent this sort of thing. I'll add that the data was first, it appears that the data was provided to a small party called the Republican Party, which is a separatist party. And so political parties can have this data legally, but it appears that the data set that party possessed was the one that came into the possession of the Centurion Project.
0: Laurie, we only have about a minute, but just more broadly, what are you going to be watching for on the separatism front?
7: Well, I think, you know, we've yet to really hear much from the provincial government in their response to this. And I will be watching to see what the government does to respond to this development. Will they hold a public inquiry? What sort of reassurances can they give Albertans?
0: Laurie, great to get your insight on this. Thank you so much.
7: Thank you.
0: Laurie Thorkelson is a political science professor at the University of Alberta. We reached her in Edmonton this morning, getting us up to 6:58. It's over to Joe Pavia with some traffic and some headlines. Good morning, Joe.
1: Good, Greg. It is looking good on the commute. Very quiet on city streets and area highways, and I am not seeing any or hearing of any delays on transit routes. In the news, effective immediately, an administrator has been put in place by the province to oversee the operations at Conestoga College. Ontario's Minister of Colleges and Universities, Nolan Quinn, said the Board of Governors have been relieved of their duties effective immediately. Quinn says an audit revealed numerous egregious financial decisions. And coming up on World Report, more Canadians are choosing to explore their own backyards this year instead of heading south. Sabrina Fabian will have the story.
0: Thank you. Now it's over to Josette Lafleur. She has a check on traffic and headlines. Good morning.
2: Good morning, Craig. It's mainly cloudy. 4 degrees in Kitchener, Waterloo, Cambridge, Guelph, Mount Forest and Stratford, 5 in Brantford. There is a yellow advisory for frost still in effect in Guelph and the surrounding area. Mix of sun and cloud today, 30% chance of rain throughout the day, right into the afternoon and evening. High 16, low 4. Saturday, mix of sun and cloud, 60% chance of showers late in the afternoon. That comes with risk of a thunderstorm. High 18, cloudy Saturday night with a 40% chance of showers and a low of 4. And Sunday is expected to be cloudy, high 12. Cloudy periods Sunday night with a low of 2, Craig.
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11: This is World Report. Good morning. I'm John Northcott. British Prime Minister Keir Starmer is taking responsibility for his Labour Party's dismal performance in local elections. Labour suffering severe losses across the country as Nigel Farage's Reform UK party makes massive gains. Starmer says he isn't going to sugarcoat the outcome, but he insists he will stay on to prevent further instability.
12: They are tough results, I accept that. They reflect voters who don't feel that their lives have changed enough or quickly enough. We were elected to deal with that, and I'm not going to walk away from that responsibility and plunge the country into chaos.
11: Much of Reform UK's success is coming at the expense of traditional Labour and Conservative strongholds. Reform UK's Farage is calling it an historic change in British politics, and many pundits suggest this could be the start of a permanent shift in the UK landscape. Prime Minister Mark Carney is meeting with Alberta Premier Danielle Smith in Ottawa this morning. It is a high-stakes sit-down coming just weeks after both sides missed a crucial April 1st deadline to finalize a major energy agreement. That deal was supposed to be the roadmap for everything from emissions pricing to new pipelines. Janice McGregor is in our parliamentary bureau. Janice, with that deadline now in the rearview mirror, what are the chances we actually see a breakthrough today?
13: Well, I'll note, John, that Alberta's premier hasn't come to Ottawa today specifically to negotiate with the prime minister. She's a keynote speaker this afternoon at the Canada Strong and Free Network's annual conference for conservative activists. But when you put two leaders in a room, it can be a way to get sticking points moving again. And there are two main ones that are gumming up the MOU to enable a new bitumen pipeline. The timeline for Alberta to increase its industrial carbon price. The federal side wants a faster ramp up than the industry stakeholders that Danielle Smith is trying to please, and the Oil Sands Alliance that's been championing the carbon capture and storage proposal that the federal government's offered to fast track complained earlier this week it was still facing too many regulatory hurdles to be able to move forward. As CBC News is reporting this week, Mark Carney's government's now taking another shot at legislation to approve resource projects faster across the board, but the Prime Minister insists that Canada needs to bring its emissions down if it wants to diversify its exports.
14: Getting the emissions down will put us in a position. And I will tell you that from direct conversations with a series of governments across Asia, that's what they're looking for, the medium term.
13: Carney's argued that with energy prices spiking so high right now, the industry can't plead poverty as an excuse. But the Trump administration's recently approved a new pipeline option heading south. So it's possible for Alberta's industry to sell even more without Smith's proposal coming through.
11: But Janice, as the two meet, there will be an elephant in the room.
13: Even as these pipeline discussions attempt to placate a long-standing grievance of Western Canada's resource industries, the Prime Minister has voiced deep concern about the improper disclosure of Alberta's voters list during this sovereignty referendum campaign. And amid a report analyzing potential foreign interference in that campaign that found Russian and American meddling and disinformation, Danielle Smith has now obtained security clearance to start receiving intelligence briefings. It's all darkening into a potentially very serious situation for her party specifically, but national unity in general.
11: CBC's Janice McGregor in Ottawa. Thanks, Janice.
13: You're welcome.
11: The building that was the site of one of the worst mass shootings in Canadian history is coming down. BC's government has announced the high school in Tumbler Ridge will be demolished and a new one built elsewhere in the community. And as Tanya Fletcher reports, people there see this as a chance to help heal.
15: This is the path that is supported by the community of Tumbler Ridge.
16: Premier David Eby pledged no students or staff of Tumbler Ridge Secondary would be forced to return to the site of the tragedy. The school was the scene of a mass shooting in February. The current building will be demolished in the coming months, and the new school built at a different location. Tumbler Ridge Mayor Daryl Kirkhauka says that decision was made after extensive consultations.
17: It's what that broader community wants, and our children and youth are so important and so strong, but a majority of them have a concern going back into that.
16: School District Chair Chad Anderson says for many in the community, the site of the current school is extending the trauma of what happened.
18: There was a clear message that people did want to see a new school in a new location. They've been through enough already, and so what we want to do is take that next step to move forward and provide some measure of healing.
16: In the meantime, students will continue learning in temporary portable classrooms. Tanya Fletcher, CBC News, Vancouver.
11: More Canadians are choosing to explore their own backyard this year instead of heading south. Nowhere is that more obvious than at the Halifax Airport, which has seen a 15% surge in arrivals from across the country. It's the highest growth rate in Canada as travel to the U.S. continues to slide. Sabrina Fabian has more.
19: Every day, planes bring thousands of Canadian travelers to the Halifax International Airport. People like Sarah Reeves, who is on her first trip ever to the East Coast from Vancouver Island.
20: It kind of makes sense to kind of go for us from coast to coast, and I think it's just about supporting Canada and seeing the rest of our country.
19: She's been taking in the sights in Halifax all week, traveling alongside her mother, Joy.
21: It's been wonderful. Then we did Peggy's Cove and just done a lot of walking.
19: They represent an increasing trend. Over the past year, the number of domestic travelers arriving in Halifax rose by 15%, followed closely by Toronto and Calgary. The trend is expected to continue in 2026. Glenn Bowie is the manager at the Westin Nova Scotian Hotel.
22: So we know already we're going to have a busy summer because of conferences and meetings.
19: Wayne Smith is director at the Institute for Hospitality and Tourism Research at Toronto Metropolitan University. He says tourism could take a hit this year if gas prices continue to rise.
23: It's the first thing people cut when they're afraid or they're not making money.
19: Sarah Reeves says her trip has been worth it, even though spring has already sprung at home on Vancouver Island.
20: So we were joking that we rewound a season, yeah. But I think that's just part of the experience. It's part of being Canadian.
19: As the summer season gets set to kick off, the hospitality sector is hoping the economic volatility around the globe doesn't deter Canadians from visiting their own backyards. Sabrina Fabian, CBC News, Halifax.
11: And finally, he's been called the voice of the natural world. And today, Sir David Attenborough is celebrating a personal milestone. The legendary naturalist and broadcaster turns 100 today, marking 7 decades of bringing the wonders of the wild into our living rooms. From his early days at the BBC in the 50s to his modern-day pleas for climate action, he's changed how we see the Earth. As Anna Cunningham reports from London, the world is pausing today to say thank you.
24: I had rather thought that I would celebrate my 100th birthday quietly, but it seems that many of you have had other ideas.
25: There was little chance David Attenborough's 100th birthday would go unnoticed. He joined the BBC in 1952, immersing himself in understanding, discovering, and explaining nature, wildlife, and the environment to audiences worldwide.
26: And it's very, very rare.
25: Many with moments like this.
26: Any violence within them.
25: Unscripted, a close encounter with wild mountain gorillas.
26: Very unfair that man should have chosen the gorilla to symbolise all that is aggressive and
25: for friends
26: violent.
25: Like actor Ian McKellen, Attenborough's birthday is a moment to celebrate all he has done.
27: His ability to communicate his own enthusiasms are very precious. He's brought such joy to so many people.
25: Dr. Andrew Terry is Director of Conservation and Policy for the Zoological Society of London.
28: For most conservationists, his films feature heavily in our reasons for choosing this career.
29: On flat ground, a baby iguana can outrun a racer snake.
25: Famed composer Hans Zimmer says he couldn't refuse the offer to work with Attenborough.
30: That is really about the existence of our planet.
25: A concert is being held in his honour tonight at London's Royal Albert Hall.
24: I've been completely overwhelmed by birthday greetings.
25: Decades on, Attenborough still inspires the next generation.
31: I like the work he does. It's inspired me by it, so I want to do it.
25: After more than 70 years of filmmaking, 100-year-old David Attenborough's work remains at the forefront of our understanding and efforts to protect the planet. Anna Cunningham, CBC News, London.
11: And that is the latest national and international news from World Report. I'm John Northcott. 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
1: Good morning, I'm Craig Norris. It is Friday, May 8th. The time now is 7:10. Coming right up on the Morning Edition, if talk of self-isolation and contact tracing is evoking stress, or maybe even, yes, freaking you out, you're not alone. But the hantavirus outbreak aboard a cruise ship is a very different matter from the COVID-19 pandemic. We're going to dig into the details with an epidemiologist in just a moment.

0: You will hear that and, of course, ever so much more, including some great music in the mix and me talking like saying things like ever so much more. Joe Pavia will have a check on traffic and some headlines. And Josette LaFleur joins us now. She has a check on what we've been calling this morning, the weather.
1: Yeah. That's what it's called. It's partly cloudy, 2 degrees in Kitchener, Waterloo, Cambridge, Guelph, Mount Forest, 4 in Stratford and Brantford. Mix of sun and cloud today, 30% chance of showers throughout the day, right into the evening. The high 16, partly cloudy tonight with a low of 4. Mix of sun and cloud Saturday, 60% chance of showers late in the afternoon. That comes with risk of a thunderstorm. High 18, low 4, and Sunday, cloudy, high 12, low 2, Craig.
0: Thank you. Now here's Joe Pavia with some traffic and some headlines. Good morning, Joe.
2: Good morning, Craig. Looking good on the routes this morning. I am not seeing any major slowdowns this Friday morning. Area highways are looking just fine. 7 and 24 between the region and Guelph is up to speed. It's a good drive from Stratford into the region and into Stratford, and no problems on 85 from Elmira. Seeing that routes to the 401 are clear, and there are no problems on the 401 east and westbound right now, and that is between Woodstock and Mississauga. In the news, Conestoga College in Kitchener is now under a provincially appointed administrator. The Minister of Colleges, Universities, Research Excellence and Security says there was, quote, evidence of serious financial and governance mismanagement at the school. It means the Board of Governors have been relieved of their duties effective immediately. We'll have reaction from the unions and the province. I'll have details at 7:30.
0: Thank you. Contact tracing is continuing today as health officials try to locate people who may have been exposed to hantavirus on a cruise ship. The particular strain of the virus involved in the outbreak appears to be transmissible between humans. And for some people, all the talk of tracing and self-isolation is evoking the not-too-distant stress of the COVID-19 pandemic. Lisa Barrett is a physician and infectious disease expert at Dalhousie University, and she joins me now. Good morning, Dr. Barrett.
3: Good morning.
0: Does this strain of hantavirus have the potential to spread like COVID-19 did?
3: Well, I'm happy to report no. With everything we've known from past and this current situation, there's no suspicion that this would travel between people as effectively and efficiently as COVID, and that is good news.
0: So how do we typically get hantavirus?
3: Well, it's a virus that circulates in wild rodents, meaning mice and rats, some other animals, but that's the big set of animals, particularly in North America. And the animals don't get sick, but the virus can go into their urine and feces, those droppings that you see if you've had a rodent in your house, home, barn, or cottage. And once that builds up to a certain level, the virus can be aerosolized, if you will, or put into the air if you're sweeping or there's dust, if you're trying to clean it up without wetting things down. Once it gets into the air, people can inhale it, and it is possible for people to get sick, in fact, quite sick in rare situations, and be hospitalized with pneumonia or other symptoms.
0: How might transmission have happened on this cruise ship then?
3: Well, cruise ships are a very specific environment. Lots of things get passed from person to person in the context of cruise ships. We know lots of GI illness happens that way, common cold, influenza. All of the things that can pass from person to person will often happen more frequently on cruise ships because people are close together. Often when you're at sea, you're inside and both air and many other things are recirculated, and that's ideal conditions for infections to move from person to person. In the case of hantavirus, we know that it requires close contact, and what that means in my world is, you know, pretty close to someone else, mm-hmm. you know, less than 6 feet generally, for an extended period of time. And although the investigation is still ongoing, and I'm a big fan of getting all the facts before we presume, it is likely that that is how this virus transmitted from person to person. Because honestly, even this version of hantavirus that's found in South America that may sometimes transmit person to person, it doesn't do it easily or well. And so that's likely the close contact, lots of close contact part that's at risk and a problem on a cruise ship.
0: So the attention that we're seeing being paid to this outbreak, the race to complete all of this contract tracing, do you think that that's happening because of what we learned from COVID?
3: That's a great question. This has been what we call a notifiable disease, hantavirus, for a very long time in Canada and many other countries, because even though it is rare, it has very important outcomes, meaning if you do get sick, you have a high likelihood of ending up in hospital or even dying. And there is no prevention like a vaccine, no specific treatment. So those situations mean that we take this very seriously. So it's likely contact tracing would have been important. We know there's a long incubation period of weeks, so that's always important in an investigation. But what I think is really important, and if we're going to call a positive in the post-pandemic era, I think people are far more educated and sophisticated. They hear about an infection, a virus that's moving differently in some way, and they want to know more about it. They want to know facts, and they want to know and be educated on how to prevent something from happening to them. And I don't know that people were as able to integrate that information before the pandemic. I'm grateful that people are interested in education, knowing facts, and that the media are able to provide people with information to keep people informed but not panicked. And I think that is new and different, and I'm going to call that a post-pandemic positive.
0: Yeah, I mean, and we don't, obviously our job here with you and I speaking is not to panic anybody, but it's a question that everyone is asking. I mean, since hantavirus is present in wild rat and mouse populations, including here in Canada, could this happen here?
3: Yeah, great question. The version we have in Canada to date that we know of, unless the virus changes, has not been able to spread from human to human that we know of, and certainly not easily. And that's what you need to have broad spread in communities beyond one or two people getting infected from a direct exposure to, you know, urine, feces. So can this happen in Canada with the virus we have at the moment? Not that we know of. Importantly, Canada does invest in surveillance of both animals and the notifiable process of knowing that humans have it and keeping track. That's exquisitely important in knowing if there's a change in the virus or in people or environmentally that will have an impact on humans. And I, you know, will always kind of invest in that in Canada as a public health measure. And for that, I am grateful.
0: Great to talk to you about this. We really appreciate your time. Thank you so much.
3: Yeah, thank you.
0: Lisa Barrett is a physician and an infectious disease expert at Dalhousie University. We reached her in Halifax this morning. 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We stream live on the CBC Listen app, the CBC News app. If you have a smart speaker, tell it to play CBC Kitchener-Waterloo, or find us at 89.1 FM. Still to come here just after the 7:30 news, Mother's Day is this coming Sunday, and if you're scrambling to find ways to celebrate mom, we have some advice. CBC KW's Josette Lafleur hit the streets to find out how some of you will be honoring your mom this weekend. That's coming up at 7:40. Quick check on the weather. We are in for a bit of a, could see some showers later on, just a small chance of showers as we get into the afternoon today, getting up to a high of 16. Right now, we are sitting at 2 degrees under a partly cloudy sky. A bit of a wind. The wind's coming in from the north at 41 kilometers an hour. Coming up at the end of the month, it is the Meadows Music Festival in Fergus. Carly June is performing on Friday, the country night. Here she is with Makes You Pretty.

0: That's Carly June with Makes You Pretty. She's playing as part of the Meadows Music Festival in Fergus on Friday, May 29th. That is the country night. And then on Saturday, May 30th is sort of the indie rock night. 7:23 now on the morning edition. No child should start life homeless. That's the name of a new donation campaign launched ahead of Mother's Day for the Marillac Place. It's a transitional housing provider for women who are pregnant or caring for an infant while experiencing homelessness. The shelter serves up to 10 women and 11 babies at a time, and it offers stays for as long as a year. CBC KW's Emma Bretton spoke with Executive Director Julie Walder about the effect that homelessness has on mothers and young children.
1: The developmental stages of a baby are most critical during the first 4 years of life, and stability in those 4 years are crucial. Instability can lead to developmental delays, psychosocial struggles, behavioral regulation issues. Many challenges can result as a result of instability.
2: And can you tell me a little bit more about our community and what these women are experiencing?
1: Yeah, so there's been a lot of strides towards supporting women and women experiencing homelessness. We have a lot of great community partners that do very important work in our community. And at the end of the day, there still isn't enough affordable permanent homes for people to live in. And if you can't afford a home of your own, your options are really, really bleak, to be honest. This is really where the invisibility comes in that, you know, if you're pregnant or, you know, with a young child and you can't afford rent, it could look like you're staying with a friend or a family member. It could mean that you're returning.

0: like I said, the transitional housing. So women can stay with us for up to 1 year. And again, I guess I should clarify, we're not an emergency shelter. So we're a transitional shelter, a transitional housing provider. So we actually operate with a wait list. Last year, we had a wait list of up to 11 women every month, trying to get in. And so when a woman is welcomed into our program, we offer trauma-informed supports and services. We have a mental health team on site. You know, while there absolutely is work to do, we pair that with the care and support necessary for a mom with a new baby in her arms. And then from there, we have our aftercare program, which once women transition out of shelter into the community, we continue to provide wraparound supports for up to 3 years to ensure that they're able to stabilize in the community and not reenter homelessness.
1: And tell me about the new campaign that you guys have launched in honor of Mother's Day. It's called No Baby Should Start Life Homeless.
0: Yeah, it's really just a campaign with a powerful purpose. Fill a baby bottle with cash, coins, or a check, and you help a mother and her baby start life on solid ground.
1: And how is Marillac Place funded?
0: So we receive funding from the region of Waterloo. About 30% of our funding comes from there, and the rest comes from grants, private donors, corporations, and fundraising.
1: And how important is that fundraising aspect, also just going back to the new campaign?
0: Yeah, absolutely. Well, we wouldn't be able to deliver services without the community supporting us. And you know, really, that's where it is. It definitely does take a village, because without that community support, we wouldn't be able to operate.
2: That was CBC KW's Emma Breton speaking with Julie Walder, the executive director of Marillac Place in Kitchener. Now, donations can be made towards their campaign, No Baby Should Start Life Homeless, on the Marillac Place website. That is marillacplace.ca, and that is Marillac is one R, two L's. 7:28 on the Morning Edition. We always do love to hear from you on the show. If you would like to reach out to us and react to something you heard, or maybe there is news happening in and around your neck of the woods, as it were, we'd love to know about it. We can't cover it if we don't know about it, and we'd love you to tell us. A few ways that you can reach out to us: you can leave us a message on our listener line. That number is 519-581-0636, 519-581-0636. Or you can email us. 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You would like to text us, you can text us at 226-821-0522. That's 226-821-0522. All we ask is that if you are going to text us, that you put your name in the text so we know who sent it. Just a programming note here. Our food columnist, Jasmine Mangalacero, is away this week. So she will return next week to the show. But we are going to be talking about the fact that Mother's Day is on Sunday. And maybe, just maybe, you're sort of scrambling to find ways to celebrate Mom. Well, our own Josette LaFleur has agreed to come to your house and sing to your... I'm reading that wrong. She actually hit the streets to find out about how some of you will be honoring your mom this weekend. That's coming up just after the news. And with that, at 7:30, here's Joe Pavia.
3: Thank you, Craig. Partly cloudy and 2 degrees right now. Mix of sun and cloud today. Chance of showers this afternoon. The high, 16. Good morning. An administrator has been put in place by the province to oversee the operations at Conestoga College. It also means the Board of Governors have been relieved of their duties effective immediately. Nolan Quinn, who is Ontario's Minister of Colleges and Universities, said an audit revealed numerous egregious financial decisions. They included the approval of a 55% salary increase for former college president John Tibbetts in 2024. Quinn says Tibbetts' termination pay totaled 83 times the president's monthly salary. Quinn explained other findings in the audit.
4: trips to Italy at over $20,000 with first class.

0: plane tickets, luxury accommodations with no net benefit to the institution, as well as bills for over $1,000 with over 50% alcohol in those bills.
1: Linda Franklin, the retired CEO of Colleges Ontario and who has chaired and served on several public sector boards, has been named the administrator for Conestoga College. Leopold Koff is president of OPSU Local 237, the union representing faculty at the college. He says he and Vicky Poirier, president of OPSU Local 238, the union that represents support staff at the college, need answers.
2: Vicky and I need to meet with this new administrator. We need to establish communications and understanding directly as to what the administrator's role is, what their intentions might be. And we will, of course, work with them where it's okay for the benefit of the college and for our members. But we will, of course, oppose anything that we don't feel is right.
1: Koff and Poirier said they didn't know the province was conducting an audit. Now, you can read more about this story on our website at cbc.ca/KW, and you're going to hear more when the union reps join the morning edition at 7:50. New data from Statistics Canada reveals the number of post-secondary international students in Ontario dropped by more than a third in the past 2 years. It's the result of immigration cuts from the federal government. Nama Weingarten has more on how that's impacting schools.
3: An international student can pay, you know, six times the tuition.
4: That's Rob Christofferson, Ontario Confederation of University Faculty Association's president. He says schools have been relying on international students to make up for a lack of funding, and that's not working out anymore, according to preliminary estimates in a recent report by Statistics Canada. It shows that in the past 2 years, Ontario's post-secondary institutions have lost more than 90,000 international students, more than a third. All in the aftermath of the federal government capping the number of international students in 2024. But it's hit colleges the hardest. The decline in enrollment and revenue meant program cuts and layoffs in colleges across the province, most recently at George Brown, where Jeff Brown is the OPSU steward.
5: People are really hurting.
4: The provincial government announced $6.4 billion in new funding for post-secondary education in February. But he says
5: Ontario is still dead last in the country in per-student funding of all the provinces.
4: A provincial spokesperson said those were record investments made on top of previous ones to stabilize the sector. Nama Weingarten, CBC News, Toronto.
1: Denise Wattier says not enough is being done to address bullying at her son's school in Cambridge. She held a rally outside William G. Davis Public in Preston yesterday afternoon, saying she has raised concerns with the school about bullying her son has faced.
6: He gets taunted every day by bullies. He's not himself. He used to be a happy-go-lucky kid, used to love coming to school, and now he doesn't want to come to school. He doesn't want to, in his words, I don't want to deal with it.
1: In an email statement, the Waterloo Region District School Board says their schools use a range of tools and evidence-informed programs to promote empathy, build healthy relationships, and foster inclusive school environments, and that the safety and well-being of students is always the priority. Starting today, people who visit Elora will have to pay to park in the downtown core. Adam McNabb with the Township of Center Wellington says the village has arranged it so that there are a couple of ways to pay.
7: People that don't have access to a smartphone can use the kiosk to enter their plate and make payment. Otherwise, people with access to a smart device can scan the QR, gain access to the website where they're able to also enter their plate and make payment.
1: Center Wellington Township has set up two zones for paid parking. The main downtown core is Zone 1. That's going to cost $3 an hour, and we'll have a three-hour time limit. Zone 2 is immediately outside the downtown core. People can park for 24 hours and pay a maximum of $15. Beyond that, parking's free. Marillac Place has launched a new donation campaign called No Child Should Start Life Homeless. Julie Walder is the executive director. She says this campaign can help support mothers and children that are experiencing homelessness in the area.
8: It's really just a campaign with a powerful purpose. Fill a baby bottle with cash, coins, or a check, and you help a mother and her baby start life on solid ground.
1: Marillac Place is accepting donations on its website. That's the news from CBC Kitchener-Waterloo. I'm Joe Pavia.
9: Thanks, Joe. Now here's Josette Lafleur with some weather. Good morning.
10: Good morning, Craig. It's partly cloudy, 2 degrees in Kitchener-Waterloo, Cambridge, Guelph, Mount Forest, Foran Stratford, and Brantford. Mix of sun and cloud today, 30% chance of showers throughout the day, right into the evening. High 16, partly cloudy tonight with a low of 4. Saturday, mix of sun and cloud, 60% chance of showers late in the afternoon. That comes with risk of a thunderstorm. High 18, low 4. And Sunday, cloudy, high 12, low 2, Craig.
9: Thank you very much. 7:36 now on the show, still to come inside this half hour. The provincial government's now overseeing operations at Conestoga College, and the move comes after an audit uncovered serious financial mismanagement. I speak with the union representing staff at the school. That's coming up at 7:50. Now it is over to John Hancock with a look at sports. Good morning, John.
11: That's my alma mater.
9: Oh.
11: Yeah.
9: Yeah, that's right.
11: Many moons ago.
9: Oh, come on. Not that long ago.
11: Oh, yes. Oh, yes, it was.
9: Okay.
11: 1970.
9: Oh, my. I was going to say, I was going to guess 10 years ago, John. But
11: yeah. Thank you.
9: You're starting with another close win for Montreal Victoire in the PAWHL playoffs.
11: Yeah, I am. Maggie Flaherty and Haley Scamara scored goals 24 seconds apart early in the second to erase a 1-0 deficit. Montreal would hold on for a 2-1 win over the Frost and taking a 2-1 lead in that best-of-five series. And Haley's, or at least Maggie Flaherty, took what could have been a costly penalty for delay of game, giving the Frost a two-player advantage in the final minute. Flaherty on that.
12: I mean, you never want to toss it over the glass or take a penalty and put your team on 6-on-4, but, I mean, our kill has been very strong this series and the whole season, so I had faith in my teammates that they could finish out those last 18, 19 seconds, and they did. And it was a little nerve-wracking, but I had all the faith in the world.
11: Game 4 tonight in Minnesota. Ottawa Charge will host Boston Fleet in Game 3 of the other semi at the Canadian Tire Center tonight. Carla McLeod, Ottawa coach.
13: We embrace it. We've got an unbelievable fan base. We're excited to be back in front of them. Obviously on the big stage here, big venue, it's going to be exceptional. So no, you don't turn an eye to that stuff. You get excited about it and let it fuel you.
11: That series tied 1-1.
9: And what happened last night in the Stanley Cup playoffs?
11: Well, just the one game. Carolina has yet to lose in the postseason. Hurricanes scored 2 on the power play, another shorthanded, beat Philadelphia 4-1 to go up 3-0. Hurricanes can wrap it up on Philadelphia ice Saturday. Buffalo Sabres host Montreal tonight in Game 2. Sabres won the opener. And Montreal defenseman Noah Dobson says whenever they lose a game, they seem to learn from it and play better the next game.
14: I just feel like all year we've done a good job of whether winning or losing, evaluating the game of what we did well and what we need to do better. We didn't do well, and feel like the group responds well to the message and applies it to the next game and gives us a chance to bounce back and have success. Just focus on that and try and get one.
11: Also tonight, Vegas at Anaheim, series tied at 1. The OHL final continues tonight at the Auditorium. Kitchener Rangers hosting the Barrie Colts in Game 2. Kitchener won the opener. And also tonight, Everett, Washington, Silvertips will host Prince Albert. Game 1 of the WHL final. And the Moncton Wildcats host Chicoutimi tonight in Game 1 of the Quebec Maritimes Junior Final. Also, the Centennial Cup Junior A Hockey Championship continues in Summerside PEI all this weekend and all next week.
9: Nice. Canada is still unbeaten at the World Junior Mixed Curling Championship in Edmonton.
11: I'm not sure totally whether this is the final curling event. Every time I think that's it for curling, another one pops up, so I'm not going to say anything. Brooklyn Ideson and Owen Henry of Ilderton stayed undefeated with 2 more wins Thursday over Finland and New Zealand, giving Canada a 5-0 record and top spot in Group D. Canada has 1 round-robin game remaining today against Slovenia. Quarterfinals go tonight, semis and the final take place on Saturday.
9: And no surprises last night in the NBA playoffs, and the WNBA regular season starts tonight for the league's newest team, Toronto Tempo.
11: Yeah, I'm going to get to that in a second. Detroit Pistons beat Cleveland by 10, 107-97, to go up 2-0. Cade Cunningham with 25. Defending NBA champion Oklahoma City beat the Lakers 125-107 to go up 2-0. Chet Holmgren and Shai Gilgeous-Alexander both had 22 points. Tonight, the Knicks are in Philadelphia leading 2-0. San Antonio at Minnesota series tied at 1. And you're right, the WNBA's regular season begins tonight with three games, including expansion Toronto Tempo hosting the Washington Mystics 7:30 at the Coca-Cola Center in Toronto. That's over in the old exhibition grounds there. Sandy Brundello is the coach of the Tempo.
15: They're understanding who they are and who their teammates are, and building the necessary chemistry that you can look like, you know, a competitive team from the start. Now, will it look beautiful all the time? No, I can assure you of that. It's going to be like, oh, that was pretty ugly. Still building. But, yeah, I think we've made a lot of great steps. Now it's about the little things.
11: Toronto's one of two expansion teams joining the league in its 30th season, coming in alongside Portland Fire. Blue Jays were off yesterday. They're home to host the Angels this weekend. Dylan Cease getting the start. Toronto trying to break a four-game losing streak. And in tennis, Canadians Bianca Andreescu and Denis Shapovalov were both eliminated at that clay court Italian Open. And Canadian Nick Taylor's in the mix at golf's Truist Championship in North Carolina. He shot a 5-under after the first round, 3 shots back of the leader, Matt McCarty. So big game for the Kitchener Rangers tonight. We'll see how they do, and we'll compare notes on Monday, Craig.
9: Spectacular. Thanks, John.
11: Bye-bye.
9: There's John Hancock with CBC Sports. 7:41 now on the show. Mother's Day, as you may know, is on Sunday, and you might be thinking about different ways to honor your mom this weekend. CBC KW's Josette Lafleur hit the streets to find out how some people will be celebrating mom. Good morning, Josette.
16: Good morning, Greg.
9: So what did you hear from people out there?
16: Well, I heard a lot of great ideas and lots of different ways to celebrate mom. I'm a mother myself, so it was nice to hear the younger generation come up with creative ways to show mom just how much she's loved. With that being said, I do want to acknowledge that not everyone will be celebrating on Sunday. Some of us, our mothers have passed, and some of us may be estranged from our moms. Nonetheless, here is what some people told me.
17: I'm not celebrating Mother's Day because I am a daughter and I have no moms anymore. It's just, because I have no children, my mom said it's not Mom's Day anymore, it's Daughter's Day.
16: So what will you be doing for Daughter's Day?
17: I'm not sure what we're doing yet. Okay. And we're not planners for since Mom's gone.
16: Yeah.
17: Don't know.
16: But you're looking forward to it either way?
17: Oh, yeah. Oh, yeah. Either way, I'll make some sort of meal for my husband and myself.
18: I'm probably going to buy her a gift, help her clean the house, and just show appreciation for her.
16: What are you thinking about for a gift?
18: Maybe some new earrings or something.
16: Ooh, yeah, that's a nice gift. You could be my son. What about you? What are you doing for Mother's Day?
19: I'll probably like clean the house and then help her out in the kitchen and then buy her like a bracelet maybe.
20: I'm probably going to make something like graphic design. So I'm going to make that and then I'm going to show it to my mom. So yeah.
16: Nice. That sounds like a nice plan. Well, I'm glad that you guys are doing something for mom this weekend. Thanks for stopping.
21: We're doing an escape room. I think it's like a cool, I don't know, like Indiana Jones kind of theme one, but yeah. We love doing them. We've done a bunch in the past, so.
16: And your mom loves escape rooms?
21: She does. She loves an escape room. So that's the main thing we're doing.
16: Okay. What's your success rate on escaping these rooms?
21: Okay, I don't want to brag, but like pretty high. I want to say like 90 plus. Yeah, we got it down pat.
16: How about you? Are you doing anything for Mother's Day this weekend?
22: No, I don't have any plans.
16: No plans at all?
22: No plans at all.
16: What do you usually do?
22: Not a lot.
16: Is your mom still with us?
22: She's alive, yeah. Okay. We're not particularly close.
23: I'm going to buy her a card, a gift, and stuff like that, yeah.
16: Do you already know what gift you're going to get her?
23: Maybe, you know, it's all about the love, you know? So I might just get her a card, you know? So maybe some jewelry, you know?
24: I think we're going to, like, go get some shawarma.
16: Okay.
24: And then just hang out at home.
16: Yeah.
24: My brother's coming over, and we're all going to hang out.
16: Nice. And is shawarma your thing, Mom?
25: I mean, everyone loves shawarma. Yeah.
16: Yeah. And are you celebrating your mom as well?
26: Yeah, and what will you be doing?
25: Bringing over some flowers and staying for a coffee in the morning and
26: nice.
25: Before I see my kids.
27: I go to the pregnancy center and there's a lady that put together an event.
26: Oh, nice.
27: Yeah, so they're having a little brunch.
16: What would you say to your mom or what would you like to say to her?
25: You the bomb. Love ya. I love you so much. I love you every day, but have an extra wonderful Mother's Day.
28: I love you. She's a great mom, and I'm super proud to be her daughter.
16: So there you go, Greg. If you are celebrating mom this weekend but haven't gotten her anything yet, there's some really good suggestions there. Jewelry,
10: seems to be popular. But if you're on a budget, as someone mentioned, it's all about the love that you show mom.
9: Right. And I love that. That really ran the gamut of people. That's awesome. Thanks for this.
10: You're welcome.
9: We're going to spin a tune now to follow that Mother's Day piece. This is probably one of my favorite Mother's Day songs. This is Alicia Keys with Superwoman.

0: Alicia Keys with Superwoman. That's in honor of all the moms out there. It's over to Joe Pavia now with a check on traffic. Good morning, Joe.
1: Good morning, Craig. Still looking pretty good on all routes this morning. Noticing area highways are starting to build, but no major volume issues to tell you about, Craig.
0: Thanks. Here's Josette with some weather now. Good morning.
2: Good morning, Craig. It's partly cloudy. 2 degrees in Kitchener, Waterloo, Cambridge, Guelph, Mount Forest, Foran, Stratford, and Brantford. Mix of sun and cloud today. 30% chance of showers throughout the day, right into the evening. High 16, low 4.
0: Thank you. There's been a major shakeup at Conestoga College. News broke yesterday afternoon that the province has appointed an administrator at the college. Reporters caught up with Ontario's Minister of Colleges, Universities, Research Excellence, and Security, Nolan Quinn, at Queen's Park, moments after the move was announced.
3: Absolutely. So a 55% increase in his take-home salary year over year from 24 to 25 is egregious. Over $630,000 annually. And then that triggered an audit, and we looked at trips to Italy at over $20,000 with first-class plane tickets, luxury accommodations with no net benefit to the institution, as well as bills for over $1,000 with over 50% alcohol in those bills and no external stakeholders, only internal stakeholders.
0: It's Ontario's Minister of Colleges, Universities, Research, Excellence, and Security, Nolan Quinn. I'm joined now by two local union presidents to get their reaction to the news. Vicky Poirier is president of OPSU Local 238, representing support staff at Conestoga College. Leopold Koff is president of OPSU Local 237, representing faculty at the college. Welcome back to the show, both of you.
4: Yes, good morning.
5: Good morning, Greg.
0: Vicky, what was your first reaction when you heard this?
5: Well, the devil's in the details part wasn't surprised. I mean, we've only been calling for, the government to look into this since before April of 2024, if not earlier. It's disgusting. You know, we have at the college, we have tuition assistance that was put on pause. We have 388 support staff that within the past year have been laid off and released. To hear of, a substantial buyout for somebody that left the college, it's disgusting, disappointing.
0: Leopold, you're in Toronto for meetings this week. What happened when the news broke yesterday afternoon?
4: Well, it was a divisional meeting for our academic division in OPSU, and it was devastating. But really, we'd like to suggest that Tibbetts himself isn't just a story. Tibbetts is a kind of opportunist that you can expect to occur when the Ford government starves a college system of public funding and leaves unaccountable leaders like Tibbetts to do their own devices. And that's what Vicky was referring to. We tried to warn, and J.P. Hornick tried to warn the government of this 2-3 years ago. And now they suddenly wake up, or is this an opportunity for them to simply have overreach and like the boards of education, take over the college, and who knows what they're going to be doing with it now?
5: Yeah, this sets a dangerous precedent. We need greater community governance, not government overreach.
0: Vicky, how do you think this happened? I mean, why were these things allowed to go on?
5: How do I think it happened? When you don't have, when you have a leader, and I use that term loosely, unfortunately, that is at the helm with, that's not held accountable to decisions that are made, the flock that follow it, it trickles down that way. You need to put checks and balances in place and ensure that things are transparent and above board. And clearly they haven't been, which we have been calling for years.
0: Leopold, I mean, Vicky, sort of alluded to some of this, the shocking details out of the report about mismanagement of money, including a trip to Italy by three senior leaders, a payout to the former president, John Tibbetts, 83 times his monthly salary. Do any of these details surprise you?
4: Well, the level of ward, so to speak, is shocking, and the fact that it's occurring is not. And that's the problem. The Board of Governors is supposed to be the governing body from the community. And that's the other thing. We shouldn't need an administrator. What the government should be doing is appoint a new board and have community involvement in selection of that board, not bring in an administrator who is now going to basically have a carte blanche to do whatever they wish. And we don't know what that's going to look like and what that will result in at the end of the day.
0: Leopold, what are your thoughts on the government takeover?
4: I think it's excessive. It's overreach. Mm-hmm. There are easier solutions, such as replacing the board quickly. And there's no reason for this kind of, unless this was all planned. I mean, the leak of the information as to his salary, the bonus that he was given at the end of the day, and then within hours, the government acted that quickly to bring this about in terms of administrator. Or was this administrator already waiting for the call to step in?
0: Vicky, do you agree with that? I mean, what do you think needs to happen next?
5: I mean, I do agree. I mean, nothing moves quickly within the government. Come on, all of a sudden we're, you know, within a couple hours span, this has just been actioned way too quickly to say that this was not a part of a plan. What I'd like to see going forward, you know, we'd like to see the public release of this financial audit data, a fresh Board of Government with community input into that selection process. That money and that payout, whatever it is, should be returned to the college. And at the community level, the removal of John Tibbett's name on that Waterloo campus building.
0: What are you hearing from your members about how they're feeling, Vicky?
5: They're outraged. They're enraged, outraged. There's a lot of feelings going on. You know, when you remove 388 people from a place of employment, that's only support staff. I mean, Leopold's local has lost just as much. And then all of that work, I mean, that work didn't go away. My members are overworked. Same amount of money, no payout there, and they hear this, they're furious, and rightfully so.
0: Leopold, staff and faculty, I mean, they're obviously affected, but what is your message to students and their families right now?
4: Well, the students, again, I know the faculty will do their best to maintain the integrity of the classrooms that they, of course, manage and oversee. They're going to try to continue to do the professional work that they do, just like Vicky's support staff continue to be professional in whatever way they can. But at the end of the day, this is going to cause concern on the part of the students, understandably so. And we will be reaching out to the student union as well in terms of this discussion, because they've been affected as well by the government with the OSAP reductions or changing the OSAP funding and everything. Again, this could be another diversion by the Ford government to distract from the other issues that are on the table right now.
0: Well, Leopold, Vicky, this is a story that we've followed and we will continue to follow, and probably have you back on when we know more. We appreciate your time this morning, though. Thank you.
5: Absolutely. Have a wonderful day, Greg.
4: Anytime. Thank you.
0: Thank you both. That is Vicky Poirier. She is president of OPSU Local 238, representing support staff at Conestoga College. And Leopold Koff is president of OPSU Local 237, representing faculty at the college. In an email to students, staff, and faculty yesterday, Interim College President Norma McDonald Ewing said that she wants to, quote, reassure our entire community that Conestoga's day-to-day operations will continue as normal. Students, faculty, and staff should expect no disruption to program, services, or supports, unquote. Definitely a story we will continue to follow. 7:57, we send it over to Joe Pavia for some traffic and headlines. Good morning, Joe.
1: Good morning, Craig. Noticing on the expressway 85 northbound, there is a collision around the Ottawa Street north exit. There is a delay through there, usually a delay through there because of road work that is ongoing. And other routes are building, including along 7 and the 401 east and westbound, actually not looking too bad at the moment. On city routes, fairly quiet, not seeing any issues on transit routes. In the news, coming up on World Report, entertainment giant Live Nation and its box office arm Ticketmaster say they'll fight any move to break up the company.
0: Thank you very much. And now we send it over to Josette Lafleur, who has a check on what's happening in the weather. Good morning.
2: Good morning, Craig. It is partly cloudy, 2 degrees in Kitchener, Waterloo, Cambridge, Guelph, Mount Forest, four in Stratford and Brantford. Mix of sun and cloud today. There's a 30% chance of showers throughout the day, right into the evening. The high 16, low 4. Saturday, mix of sun and cloud, 60% chance of showers late in the afternoon. That comes with risk of a thunderstorm. High 18, 40% chance of showers Saturday night with a low of 4. And Sunday is expected to be a cloudy day. High 12, low plus 2, Craig.
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6: Today on Q. Josh Groban is a Grammy-winning singer, but here's the thing. His dad wanted to be a musician, was a pretty good trumpet player, but quit to raise Josh. 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
7: 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The CBC News is next. Coming up in half an hour, it's The Current with Matt Galloway.
8: The relationship between the United States and Canada has changed. The former U.S. Congresswoman Jane Harman has a new role in rebuilding those ties. We'll talk to her about trade, security, the 51st state, and getting along with your neighbors. That's coming up on The Current.
9: This is World Report. Good morning, I'm John Northcott. We begin in the Middle East, where a month of relative silence is shattered by a fresh exchange of fire between U.S. and Iranian forces. Three American destroyers were targeted while moving through the Strait of Hormuz, triggering U.S. retaliatory strikes and a blunt warning from President Trump. The president says the ceasefire, in effect, remains for now, but he's threatening a massive escalation if Iran doesn't sign on to a peace plan. Willie Lowry joins us from our Washington bureau. Willie, what exactly happened in the Strait of Hormuz, and is this the end of the truce?
10: John, after almost 1 month, the ceasefire at least temporarily broke down yesterday, with both sides exchanging fire in the Strait of Hormuz. Three U.S. destroyers allegedly came under attack as they were attempting to transit the strait. According to U.S. Central Command, the U.S. responded by striking the facilities where the attacks originated. U.S. President Donald Trump, however, downplayed yesterday's events.
11: We blew them away. They trifled. I call that a trifle. I'll let you know when there's no ceasefire. You won't have to know. If there's no ceasefire, you're not going to have to know. You're just going to have to look at one big glow coming out of Iran.
10: The U.S. is still awaiting Iran's response to a 14-point memorandum of understanding. If reached, it would pave the way for an eventual end of the conflict. Trump says at its core, the MOU ensures Iran will never possess a nuclear weapon.
11: It's an offer that basically said they will not have nuclear weapons. They're going to hand us the nuclear dust and many other things that we want.
12: Yeah,
11: when they agree, it doesn't mean much because the next day they forgot they agreed.
10: And as part of the MOU, both sides would gradually lift their blockades of the strait, freeing it up to international shipping, something that was supposed to happen when the ceasefire went into effect all the way back on April 8th.
9: The CBC's Willie Lowry in our Washington Bureau. Thanks, Willie.
10: My pleasure.
9: We all know it's getting more expensive to fill the pantry, and the United Nations says the war in Iran is a major reason why. Global food prices rose for a third straight month in April, driven largely by a spike in the cost of vegetable oil. The UN's Food and Agriculture Organization says the conflict is disrupting shipping and driving up energy costs, which makes everything from harvesting to transport more costly. There is one bit of good news. Global grain production is on track for a record year, which could keep bread and cereal prices from following the same upward trend. The World Health Organization says a KLM flight attendant has tested negative for hantavirus. The woman had been in hospital in Amsterdam after coming into contact with a passenger from the Dutch cruise ship at the center of a deadly outbreak. That passenger later died. Meanwhile, British health officials are confirming two more cases of the virus and a suspected case on the remote island of Tristan da Cunha, one of the ship's recent stops. Here at home, three people with links to the vessel are in isolation in Ontario and Quebec. The building that was the site of one of the worst mass shootings in Canadian history is coming down. BC's government has announced the high school in Tumbler Ridge will be demolished, a new one built elsewhere in the community. And as Tanya Fletcher reports, people there see this as a chance to help heal.
12: This is the path that is supported by the community of Tumbler Ridge.
13: Premier David Eby pledged no students or staff of Tumbler Ridge Secondary would be forced to return to the site of the tragedy. The school was the scene of a mass shooting in February where six people were gunned down and two others seriously injured. The current building will be demolished in the coming months and the new school built at a different location. Tumbler Ridge Mayor Daryl Kirkhauka says that decision was made after extensive consultations.
14: It's what that broader community wants, and, you know, our children and youth are so important and so strong, but, you know, a majority of them have a concern going back into that.
13: School District Chair Chad Anderson says for many in the community, the site of the current school is extending the trauma of what happened.
15: There was a clear message that people did want to see a new school in a new location. They've been through enough already, and so what we want to do is take that next step to move forward and provide some measure of healing.
13: More consultations will now be done to craft the design of the new school, which will be paid for by the provincial and federal governments. So far, there's no timeline on when it'll be completed. In the meantime, students will continue learning in temporary portable classrooms. The province says the RCMP investigation into the shooting is in its final stages. A coroner's inquest will begin after that. Tanya Fletcher, CBC News, Vancouver.
9: Entertainment giant Live Nation is vowing to fight for its survival following a landmark court ruling. Last month, the U.S. federal jury found that the company and its subsidiary Ticketmaster operated an illegal monopoly that systematically overcharged music and sports fans. Well, now, in an exclusive interview with CBC News, the company says it will challenge any move to force a breakup of its multi-billion dollar empire. Dave Seglins has the story from New York.
16: I'm not happy with the verdict, of course.
17: Dan Wall, executive vice president of Live Nation, is also the company's lead lawyer.
16: Well, it's frustrating. I mean, look, I think it's pretty clear that the states and who brought the case along with the federal government asked for a jury trial because it's a lot easier to win a jury trial than it is a court trial in a case like this, and particularly against a big corporation.
17: He knows many sports and music fans hate his company, but he rejects the findings of the court.
18: Are you a monopoly?
16: Well, it's funny. What the verdict says is that we have monopolized 20% of the primary ticketing market, not the whole thing. I don't call that a monopoly, and I'm actually confident that over time, the courts won't call that a monopoly.
19: Well, I've been fighting this battle for a while.
17: Richard Blumenthal is a senator from Connecticut and a longtime critic.
19: Should be broken up. Ticketmaster and Live Nation came together, and I opposed it for all the reasons that now have become apparent in their raising prices and excluding competition.
17: This case will play out in the coming months with a judge considering penalties, with Live Nation and Ticketmaster fighting more than 30 U.S. states that want them broken up. Dave Seglin, CBC News, New York.
9: And finally, he's often called the voice of the natural world. And today, Sir David Attenborough is celebrating a personal milestone. The legendary naturalist and broadcaster turns 100 today, marking 7 decades of bringing the wonders of the wild into our living rooms. From his early days at the BBC in the 50s to his modern-day pleas for climate action, he's changed how we see the Earth. As Anna Cunningham reports from London, the world is pausing today to say thank you.
20: I had rather thought that I would celebrate my 100th birthday quietly, but it seems that many of you have had other ideas.
21: There was little chance David Attenborough's 100th birthday would go unnoticed. He joined the BBC in 1952, immersing himself in understanding, discovering and explaining nature, wildlife and the environment to audiences worldwide.
22: And it's very, very rare.
21: Many with moments like this.
22: Any violence within.
21: Unscripted, a close encounter with wild mountain gorillas.
22: Very unfair that man should have chosen the gorilla to symbolise all that is aggressive and
21: for friends
22: violent.
21: Like actor Ian McKellen, Attenborough's birthday is a moment to celebrate all he has done.
3: His ability to communicate his own enthusiasm are very precious. He's brought such joy to so many people.
21: Dr. Andrew Terry is Director of Conservation and Policy for the Zoological Society of London.
5: For most conservationists, his films feature heavily in our reasons for choosing this career.
18: On flat ground, a baby iguana can outrun a racer snake.
21: Famed composer Hans Zimmer says he couldn't refuse the offer to work with Attenborough.
23: That is really about the existence of our planet.
21: A concert is being held in his honour tonight at London's Royal Albert Hall.
20: I've been completely overwhelmed by birthday greetings.
21: Decades on, Attenborough still inspires the next generation.
24: I like the work he does. It's inspired me by it, so I want to do it.
21: After more than 70 years of filmmaking, 100-year-old David Attenborough's work remains at the forefront of our understanding and efforts to protect the planet. Anna Cunningham, CBC News, London.
9: And that is the latest national and international news from World Report. 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I'm John Northcott. This is CBC News.

0: Good morning. I'm Craig Norris. It is Friday, May 8th. The time now is 8:10. Coming up in the final half hour of the morning edition, Wolverine pulls the wool over our eyes in his latest film. Hugh Jackman stars as a shepherd in The Sheep Detectives. Film critic Rachel Ho is joining us to talk about the movie at 8:20. And a new regional policy around water capacity takes a visual approach to concerns while also helping communities plan for expansion. Regional Chair Karen Redmond is here to explain exactly what I'm talking about. Chair Redmond joins us right after Joe Pavia checks on traffic and headlines and Josette Lafleur looks at the weather. Good morning.
1: Good morning, Craig. It's sunny, 4 degrees in Kitchener, Waterloo, Cambridge, Guelph, Mount Forest, 7 in Stratford, and Brantford. Sunny right now, but we are expected to have clouds rolling in and out throughout the day. There's a 30% chance of showers throughout the morning, afternoon, right into the evening. High 16, UV index 6 or high. Partly cloudy tonight with a low of 4. Saturday, another mix of sun and clouds. 60% chance of showers late in the afternoon. That comes with risk of a thunderstorm. High 18, low 4. And Sunday, cloudy, high 12, low 2.
0: Thank you. Now here's Joe Pavia with some traffic and headlines. Good morning, Joe.
2: Good morning, Craig. It's looking pretty good for a Friday morning commute. I'm seeing one collision, 85 northbound, and that's at Ottawa, not causing a delay there. Seeing a delay, 85 southbound on, and that is through, on 85 rather, through Lancaster. Not looking too bad elsewhere. You know, routes are picking up, but no major volume issues. Oh, wait a minute. Just going to zoom in Cambridge at the corner of Hespler Road and Dunbar. Seeing a crash there that's causing a bit of a delay in southbound Hespler approaching Dunbar. In the news, the head of the union that represents support staff at Conestoga College said the revelations about finances are downright criminal. An administrator has been put in place by the province to oversee the operations at Conestoga College. The Minister of Colleges and Universities relieved the Board of Governors of their duties after an audit revealed what is described as egregious financial decisions. You'll hear from the minister and reaction from the union at 8:30.
0: Thank you, Joe. This week, regional councillors passed a new policy around water and how it will be allocated. It's in response to the water capacity concerns that were raised back in December when the region said that there's enough water for right now, but there were questions about whether there was enough to build more homes, industrial sites, and or businesses. To provide us with an update on where things stand right now, I am joined by Regional Chair Karen Redmond. Welcome back to the show, Chair Redmond.
3: Thanks, Craig. It's always great to be with you.
0: This week, regional councillors passed that new policy around water. Can you explain, just in simple terms, how this bucket allocation of water will work?
3: I'm happy to. Water supply capacity allocation policy has really been developed to ensure a straightforward and transparent way to allocate water supplies that comes online. And that will go to area municipalities in buckets, Craig, as you mentioned, to support future growth as water becomes available. Excuse me. Water supply capacity refers to the ability to extract, treat, and deliver drinking water through existing and planned infrastructure. So it isn't just about the presence of raw water. It's able to provide this to area municipalities. And this is one step along the way. You know, over the past 6 months, we have compressed more than 7 years of planned work to make sure that our water supply continues to be safe and continues to be available for growth, two of the things that we're really committed to. But the province devolved planning down to area municipalities, so we need to provide them with buckets of water as it comes online so that they can then allocate it. And that allocation framework will be coming forward in June.
0: So will this mean then that housing and industrial developments can move forward?
3: Well, it is moving forward now. I mean, you've been a really good partner in being precise that this is about a capacity issue for the Manheim water area. And yes, it does impact Kitchener, Waterloo, and some of the townships, but a large part of Cambridge and two of the townships, Wellesley, are not engaged. Wilmot is fine. So there's lots of building and construction going on. But we know that development is always taking the long view. So this is about making sure that projects can go ahead, developers can continue preparing for future development.
0: Now, just for clarity on this, Madam Chair, back in January, the region said that it couldn't sign off on any development approvals until more was known. So is more known now? Can the region provide comments on developments that, that would allow them to move forward now that, without concerns?
3: Well, we've always said that if you had met a certain threshold in the planning process, you were in already included in the planning. So there's lots of projects that haven't been built yet, but we're in the planning process, and we are obligated to make sure that they get the water. But this is about future development, and as I said, we've compressed an amazing amount of work. Our staff have worked 24/7. We've left no stone unturned, to the point, Craig, where I've actually invited the facilitator of land development from the province to come in and help assist us as we move forward. So we're making sure that all hands are on deck, and I really want to give a shout out to area municipal staff as well. They've been amazing as we navigate forward to make sure that the development can continue.
0: I'll shine a bit more of a light on that. I mean, what other work is being done to increase water capacity right now in the region?
3: Well, we are very excited about some of the innovative stuff. Seriously, we have two water treatment plants that are over 100 years old. So some of that is making sure that the maintenance can go forward and we can still rely on that. We're looking and exploring at new wells. We have a side stream coming on very soon, and that basically is a mobile water treatment facility that will feed into the Mannheim area. And we're not currently taking as much water from the Grand River, which is one of the sources along with the 100 wells that feed the Mannheim distribution system, and that will allow capacity. It has to be tested. It's not new methodology. It's just new in this application. So we're very excited about that, and that is coming on, and that will help provide liters per second. And it's that processed water. Our water is absolutely safe, and we will not ever risk that. So we have to continue testing things and bringing water on.
0: And as you said, that is important to note. This is a capacity issue, not a quality issue, not a safety issue. We've been hearing about it for several months now. Give us a sense, Madam Chair, if you can, how big of an issue is this to deal with?
3: I would tell you that we have amazing professional staff that were doing the 10-year projection for where water would go, which we were obligated to do by the province. And as they went through this, they were saying that wasn't the water available that the measurement system would have told us it was. So they did a different measurement because 80% of our potable water comes from groundwater. We're pretty unique. It's a very complicated system. And they came up with a different measurement method, basing it on groundwater. They then had, we had an external consultant test it and say, yes, this new way is accurate. We then went to the ministry staff for conservation and parks, MECP, and said, look at this method and see what you think. And they agreed that this is probably a more accurate way to go forward. So we're protecting the quality of our water. We're investing in infrastructure. And Craig, we're not alone. There are so many municipalities across Canada and certainly in Ontario that need greater investment in the infrastructure. So we're looking at conservation right now. We're looking at, are there places where pipes might be leaking and we're losing potable water that could be part of that robust system that allows for growth? So there's nothing that we're not looking at right now. We got rid of a antiquated policy with Wilmot, and we're now bringing 30 liters per second in.
0: Right.
3: And a liter per second is about, I think, about 300 people, 350 people. So it does provide capacity. So as we go forward, we have to make sure that our water continues to be safe, sustainable, and predictable.
0: Now, during Wednesday's meeting, there was talk about, and you mentioned conservation, about asking residents to conserve water. There already is, I think, from May to September, I believe, there's water conservation in effect. A lot of municipalities do that. Are people going to be asked, though, to conserve more than they have in the past?
3: So I think there's, I talked about the conservation and leakage. Yes, I think residents are going to be asked to adhere to the kind of policies that we've had in place before. There's also really big commercial users, and the top 10 employment users of water, we're talking to them to see if there's ways that they can help mitigate some of the strain on the water system.
0: Just before we let you go, Madam Chair, what else do people need to know about the next steps that the region's going to take on this?
3: Watch this space. There's more to come. I want to give a shout out to developers, too, who have been patient. And we recognize that there is a lot of knockoff effects, people who work in the industry. But there is development going on, Craig, and I would have to tell you that we continue to work round the clock. Our staff have been amazing. We have hired more staff. I think there's 8 additional staff at the region. We've hired consultants. We are going to make sure that we do this as expeditiously as possible and as safely as possible. And again, it will be led by experts. It will be informed by science. And we will get there.
0: Chair Redmond, always appreciate your time.
3: Thank you very much for the interest in this.
0: Thank you. That is Regional Chair Karen Redmond. 8:21 now on the Morning Edition. Quick check on the weather. We're going to get up to a high of 16 today. Later on, there will be a chance of rain showers, but it's just about 30% likelihood of that. So no big whoop, as we like to say. Sunny out there right now, sitting at 4 degrees with a little bit of a wind coming from the north-northeast around 5 kilometers an hour. Let's go to the movies. Hugh Jackman trades in his Wolverine claws for a wool cap in this family-friendly whodunit, The Sheep Detectives. Film critic and editor at Exclaim magazine Rachel Ho describes the film as the biggest surprise of the year. And she joins us now to tell us why. Good morning, Rachel.
4: Good morning, Craig.
0: So I can't wait to see what surprises you. It was much worse than I thought it was going to be. This movie, a bit of a change for Hugh Jackman, right? I mean, he did voice, Flushed Away? So, I mean, mm-hmm. It's a family film. What can you tell us about this one?
4: So I'm going to forewarn people that the premise of this movie, it does sound incredibly cheesy. You just gotta stay with me on this one here. So Hugh Jackman is playing George Hardy, a shepherd with a flock of sheep in the English countryside. George lives on the pasture by himself in an Airstream. And before he goes to bed every night, he reads a story to his flock. Usually this is a whodunit detective mystery. And unbeknownst to him, not only do the sheep completely understand him, they are actually super, super into these stories. And after George goes to bed, the flock come up and they start trading theories about what's going on in the story. They're analyzing clues. Now, one morning, the sheep wake up and they find George dead next to the Airstream. After a little bit of quick detective work, they conclude he was in fact murdered. So these sheep detectives, they're not going to stand for police incompetence in this sleepy small town. They decide they're going to take matters into their own hooves and solve George's murder themselves.
0: And I've seen the commercials for this. Obviously the sheep are portrayed like CGI. Is it animated? What is this?
4: It's CGI for the sheep. It's kind of similar to how Disney uses that photorealistic animation. They did it for the remake of The Jungle Book, the remake of Lion King a few years back. And they also gave each of these sheep kind of their own distinct personalities. It reminded me a little bit of 101 Dalmatians in that way. They also assembled a fantastic voice cast here. You got Julia Louis-Dreyfus, Bryan Cranston, Chris O'Dowd, Regina Hall, Sir Patrick Stewart is also in this one. You can have a listen to the clip here. You've got two sheep. They're mustering up the courage to cross the road. They're going to leave the pasture for the very first time because they want to head into town and help solve this case.
5: Mama, what is that?
6: I think it's a road.
5: But what is it made of?
6: Well, not grass, I can tell you that.
7: Lily?
8: Yes?
7: Are you coming?
8: I'm just, You go on ahead.
7: Why are you yelling? I'm only a few feet away from you.
5: But it feels so far.
4: So that's Julia Louis-Dreyfus there playing Lily. And you got Chris O'Dowd, the Irish voice you heard at the top there, playing Mopple, which I think is just an incredible name for a sheep. And Bryan Cranston, of course, with that deep baritone, asking why they're shouting from just across the road. As you can hear in the clip there, the humor, it is so sweet. It is very wholesome. I found that particularly interesting, given that the movie is written by Craig Mazin. Now, Craig Mazin, he has written things like Chernobyl, The Last of Us, two of the Hangover movies.
0: Oh.
4: This is it's a real different thing for Craig Mazin this time around, but I do think he nails it. He gets the sheep humor really nicely and also the human characters as well.
0: Let's talk about those human characters. Other than Hugh Jackman, who else is in this?
4: Like any great whodunit, you got a good supporting cast who make up all of the usual suspects in like a quiet town. So we have a few relative unknown actors in this movie. They're making up postwoman, the butcher, the priest, the reporter, a fellow shepherd. Hong Chow is also in this one. You might remember her from The Whale. She was also in Downsizing with Matt Damon. She stars as the manager of the local inn. Dame Emma Thompson makes an appearance in this film as well. She's playing George's lawyer. The real standout amongst the cast, though, for me was Nicholas Braun. So if you're a Succession fan, you know him. He's Cousin Greg, and Cousin Greg is playing a bumbling police officer investigating the case. Here's a clip of him with Emma Thompson trying to prove he is not

0: From the CBC Kitchener Waterloo Newsroom, I'm Josette Lafleur. An administrator has been put in place by the province to oversee the operations at Conestoga College. It means the Board of Governors have been relieved of their duties effective immediately. Nolan Quinn is Ontario's Minister of Colleges and Universities. He says an audit revealed numerous egregious financial decisions. That included an approval of a 55% salary increase for former college president John Tibbetts in 2024. Quinn says Tibbetts' termination pay totaled 83 times the president's monthly salary. Quinn explains other findings in the audit.
1: Trips to Italy at over $20,000 with first-class plane tickets, luxury accommodations with no net benefit to the institution, as well as bills for over $1,000 with over 50% alcohol in those bills.
0: Linda Franklin, retired CEO of Colleges Ontario, has been named the administrator for Conestoga College. The weather forecast for Waterloo Region and Wellington County. Mix of sun and cloud today, 30% chance of showers throughout the day into the evening. High 16, partly cloudy tonight with a low of 4. Saturday, mix of sun and cloud, 60% chance of showers late in the afternoon with risk of a thunderstorm. High 18, cloudy Saturday night, 40% chance of showers with a low of 4. And Sunday, cloudy, high 12, cloudy periods Sunday night with a low of 2.
2: Hello again, I'm Matt Galloway, and you're listening to The Current. If you ask most Canadians about the comedian Mary Walsh, they might tell you about some of her iconic characters on the CBC television program This Hour Has 22 Minutes. Characters like Marg Delahunty, Princess Warrior, Dickie Dunn, and Mrs. Enid.
3: Mr. Prime Minister, oh my God, we never thought we'd hear you say you were going to retire. At least that's what we think we heard you say. 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

0: The weather forecast for Waterloo Region and Wellington County. Mix of sun and cloud today, 30% chance of showers throughout the day into the evening. High 16, partly cloudy tonight with a low of 4. Saturday, mix of sun and cloud, 60% chance of showers late in the afternoon with risk of a thunderstorm. High 18, cloudy Saturday night, 40% chance of showers with a low of 4. And Sunday, cloudy, high 12, cloudy periods Sunday night with a low of 2.
1: Hi, I'm Tom Power. Welcome to Q. When Josh Groban was growing up, he knew that his dad was a really good trumpet player, but his dad had put the trumpet away when it came time to raise children. I mean, he had to make a big sacrifice and, like a lot of people, stop making art, take a real job, and raise your kids. Josh Groban, as you may know, goes on to become one of the greatest and most successful singers of our time. And on his new album, what he did was he brought his dad back into the studio, asked him to bring his trumpet with him, and just wait till you hear that story. That's coming up. Plus, the Toronto indie band Dumb Crush on why they've had it with hustle culture and their new song All About It. So, rise and grind. I'm Tom Power. Welcome to Q.

0: From the CBC Kitchener Waterloo Newsroom, I'm Josette Lafleur. An administrator has been put in place by the province to oversee the operations at Conestoga College. It means the Board of Governors have been relieved of their duties effective immediately. Nolan Quinn is Ontario's Minister of Colleges and Universities. He says an audit revealed numerous egregious financial decisions. That included an approval of a 55% salary increase for former college president John Tibbetts in 2024. Quinn says Tibbetts' termination pay totaled 83 times the president's monthly salary. Quinn explains other findings in the audit.
1: Trips to Italy at over $20,000 with first-class plane tickets, luxury accommodations with no net benefit to the institution, as well as bills for over $1,000 with over 50% alcohol in those bills.
0: Linda Franklin, retired CEO of Colleges Ontario, has been named the administrator for Conestoga College. The weather forecast for Waterloo Region and Wellington County. Mix of sun and cloud today, 30% chance of showers throughout the day into the evening. High 16, partly cloudy tonight with a low of 4. Saturday, mix of sun and cloud, 60% chance of showers late in the afternoon with risk of a thunderstorm. High 18, cloudy Saturday night, 40% chance of showers with a low of 4. And Sunday, cloudy, high 12, cloudy periods Sunday night with a low of 2.
2: I'm John Power. You're listening to Q. You're in the middle of my conversation with the singer Josh Groban, and what a singer. Just the acclaimed vocalist, nominated for a ton of Grammy Awards, sang at the Oscars a bunch of times, but including this year, has platinum-selling albums under his belt. We've been talking about his new album, Cinematic, where he takes on some iconic songs from some iconic films. And yeah, Josh loves movies. But Josh, at his heart, and you might know the type, is a theater kid, like a musical theater kid. Now, if musicals aren't your thing, the stuff that Josh was into is a little bit darker, a little bit more cerebral. The work of the late Stephen Sondheim, who did works like Into the Woods, Sunday in the Park with George, and most famously, maybe, Sweeney Todd, a very murderous role that Josh had dreamt about taking on since he was just a little kid. Who gets to actually live out their childhood dreams? Well, Josh Groban in 2023. He got the chance to be Sweeney Todd on Broadway. So I asked him what that feels like when you dream of something when you're like a tiny child, and then one day you're on stage and you are living out that childhood dream. That's where our conversation picks up.

0: for those who are, folks who are listening on the radio. But Jackson, I want to ask you really quickly, like, there's something really enduring about Lord of the Flies. You know, I mean, it's been in so many different high school curriculums for a very long time. I had it in my grade 8 curriculum. Mm. That's when we read it, saw a play of it. What do you think is the thing that endures about the story that we keep sort of mining it over and over again?
1: I was kind of touching on this, but I think that unfortunately it's that it's a misinterpretation of the real warnings that Lord of the Flies has, and that it is, like that quote I mentioned about the liberal leader, that's a direct quote from William Golding. He had an interview shortly after the book came out where he said that the first thing I saw in my mind's eye was this goodwill democratic liberal leader being hunted by the others who'd reverted to what possibly one could say men are, so that stood first in the sense, and the rest simply followed. He wanted to say, this is how governments break down, and this is like what the Nazis did, where we remove the stricture of sensibility. And I think that there is this implicit idea, specifically in British colonialism, that has to do with like, we are actually savages in our heart of hearts. And I think that's what we return to, even though the story is really about children and individuals.
0: Okay, so let me just say goodbye to the folks who are listening on the radio right now. 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Jackson Weaver is a reporter and film critic at CBC's Entertainment Unit. Hannah Flint is a film critic and co-host of the podcast Fade to Black. And Ben Perkert is a poet and novelist. The book that we're talking about is called The Men Can't Be Saved. My name is Alamin. This is Commotion. 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
2: From the CBC Kitchener-Waterloo newsroom, I'm Josette Lafleur. An administrator has been put in place by the province to oversee the operations at Conestoga College. It means the Board of Governors have been relieved of their duties effective immediately. Nolan Quinn is Ontario's Minister of Colleges and Universities. He says an audit revealed numerous egregious financial decisions that included an approval of a 55% salary increase for former college president John Tibbetts in 2024. Quinn says Tibbetts' termination pay totaled 83 times the president's monthly salary. Quinn explains other findings in the audit.
3: Trips to Italy at over $20,000 with first-class plane tickets, luxury accommodations with no net benefit to the institution, as well as bills for over $1,000 with over 50% alcohol in those bills.
2: Linda Franklin, retired CEO of Colleges Ontario, has been named the administrator for Conestoga College. The weather forecast for Waterloo Region and Wellington County. Mix of sun and cloud today, 30% chance of showers throughout the day into the evening, high 16, partly cloudy tonight with a low of 4. Saturday, mix of sun and cloud, 60% chance of showers late in the afternoon with risk of a thunderstorm, high 18, cloudy Saturday night, 40% chance of showers with a low of 4, and Sunday, cloudy, high 12, cloudy periods Sunday night with a low of 2.

0: fight with facts and funny, and this audience picks the winner. Now here's a man who never asked you to pardon his French, Steve Patterson.
1: Hey, thanks, Graham. Hello, Canada. Welcome back to the debaters. And we are back in a city we always love coming to, Winnipeg, a city where you can score some great deals. One place to get a good deal is the annual Punk Rock Flea Market. True story. The one-stop shop for all your used safety pin needs. The flea market is held at the Victoria Inn and Convention Center because nothing says punk rock like a convention center near the airport. Yeah. It's time to go meet two debaters who get Sid Vicious. So, this comic says if he were king, the fear of being overthrown would be a clear and peasant danger. It's Toronto's Dave Hempstead. Dave Hempstead, our Norse debating champion, Dave Hempstead. And this comic thinks jumping from rooftop to rooftop is par for the core. It's Toronto's Elvira Kurt. Elvira Kurt coming out. Another of our favorites. Thank you. Friends, your topic is one that comes with a parental warning. Mother's Day, is it superior to Father's Day?

0: about their mental health. We want them to have capacity. We want them to be well. And carrying the load and picking up some of this initiative is a massive part of that.
1: People starting to call in now, so we'll get to your calls in the next half hour. We're asking, when did you realize it was time to ease the mother load? That's our question this hour, just as we get ready for Mother's Day on Sunday. Again, our number is 1-888-817-8995. Erica Jossa is our guest, a registered psychotherapist specializing in maternal health. She hosts the podcast, the Momwell podcast, and she's also the author of a book. It's called Releasing the Mother Load, How to Carry Less and Enjoy Motherhood More. 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
2: From the CBC Kitchener-Waterloo newsroom, I'm Josette Lafleur. An administrator has been put in place by the province to oversee the operations at Conestoga College. It means the Board of Governors have been relieved of their duties effective immediately. Nolan Quinn is Ontario's Minister of Colleges, Universities. He says an audit revealed numerous egregious financial decisions that included an approval of a 55% salary increase for former college president John Tibbetts in 2024. Quinn says Tibbetts' termination pay totaled 83 times the president's monthly salary. Quinn explains other findings in the audit.
3: Trips to Italy at over $20,000 with first-class plane tickets, luxury accommodations with no net benefit to the institution, as well as bills for over $1,000 with over 50% alcohol in those bills.
2: Linda Franklin, retired CEO of Colleges Ontario, has been named the administrator for Conestoga College. The weather forecast for Waterloo Region and Wellington County. Mix of sun and cloud today, 30% chance of showers throughout the day into the evening. High 16, partly cloudy tonight with a low of 4. Saturday, mix of sun and cloud, 60% chance of showers late in the afternoon with risk of a thunderstorm. High 18, cloudy Saturday night, 40% chance of showers with a low of 4. And Sunday, cloudy, high 12, cloudy periods Sunday night with a low of 2.

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1: From the CBC Kitchener Waterloo Newsroom, I'm Josette Lafleur. An administrator has been put in place by the province to oversee the operations at Conestoga College. It means the Board of Governors have been relieved of their duties effective immediately. Nolan Quinn is Ontario's Minister of Colleges and Universities. He says an audit revealed numerous egregious financial decisions that included an approval of a 55% salary increase for former college president John Tibbetts in 2024. Quinn says Tibbetts' termination pay totaled 83 times the president's monthly salary. Quinn explains other findings in the audit.
2: Trips to Italy at over $20,000 with first-class plane tickets, luxury accommodations with no net benefit to the institution, as well as bills for over $1,000 with over 50% alcohol in those bills.
1: Linda Franklin, retired CEO of Colleges Ontario, has been named the administrator for Conestoga College. The weather forecast for Waterloo Region and Wellington County. Mix of sun and cloud today, 30% chance of showers throughout the day into the evening, high 16, partly cloudy tonight with a low of 4. Saturday, mix of sun and cloud, 60% chance of showers late in the afternoon with risk of a thunderstorm, high 18, cloudy Saturday night, 40% chance of showers with a low of 4, and Sunday, cloudy, high 12, cloudy periods Sunday night with a low of 2.
3: Hello and welcome to Laugh Out Loud. I'm your host, Ali Hassan, and I want to wish a happy Mother's Day weekend to all of you who are celebrating, including those of you just finding out that it's Mother's Day weekend. So, while you're figuring out what to do with this new information, why don't you take a little preemptive break and enjoy our Mother's Day episode as we shine a spotlight on Deborah Kimmett. She is a comedian, author, and actor who's also logged hundreds of hours writing for television and has written 5 plays. She's been a regular on CBC's The Debaters right from the start of the show 20 years ago. She's also appeared at the Winnipeg Comedy Festival numerous times and teaches writing workshops. Last fall, she released her latest comedy album, Smoke Show, and now she's going to entertain you. From the Comedy Bar Danforth in Toronto, here is Deborah Kimmett.
4: Thank you. I've been a comedian for 42 years. Yeah. I was a comedian way before women were even funny. It's funny, though, because by the look of me, a lot of people don't understand that I am a comedian because I kind of look like a principal of a school or a bank manager. And they're like, oh, you're retired. I mean, some of you even came up before the show and were like, are you the lady that's selling the 50-50 tickets? And I say, no, I tell jokes for a living. And they go, really? Good for you. Now, you do your little comedy skits at the senior center? I'm like, no. Yes. They're a very tough crowd over there, but they call me kid and they come on to me. And I'm 67 years old, and I think to myself when I volunteer at the senior center, I'm like, I gotta go help the old people. It's funny how you don't get it, right? Like, you know, like I get an audition for a 75-year-old and I'm like, how would a 75-year-old woman sound? That's kind of like a 21-year-old wondering what a 29-year-old would sound like. And it's funny, eh? We put women in categories, especially older women. You know, I see my younger friends, they're female, they're comics, they're like fourth wave feminists, and they get up on stage and they perform an old lady like, oh, I gotta wear a gray wig and I gotta have a cane. And I'm like, that's cultural appropriation. Because, you know, I get it. I did it to my grandmother. You know, I was imitating her grandmother. And now those women today are still imitating the grandmother of the grandmother, because we're different today, right? We're strong and we are lively and we're giving back to the world.

It's all true, my friend. It's all true. In fact, I got a jacket on the way to this show. In fact, it's a Harris Tweed blazer. Hand-woven in the outer Everdeen's virgin Scottish wool. Welcome to the Cadence Weapon and Junior C Experience.

0: As an audit revealed numerous egregious financial decisions that included an approval of a 55% salary increase for former college president John Tibbetts in 2024. Quinn says Tibbetts' termination pay totaled 83 times the president's monthly salary. Quinn explains other findings in the audit.
1: Trips to Italy at over $20,000 with first-class plane tickets, luxury accommodations with no net benefit to the institution, as well as bills for over $1,000 with over 50% alcohol in those bills.
0: Linda Franklin, retired CEO of Colleges Ontario, has been named the administrator for Conestoga College. The weather forecast for Waterloo Region and Wellington County. Mix of sun and cloud today, 30% chance of showers throughout the day into the evening. High 16, partly cloudy tonight with a low of 4. Saturday, mix of sun and cloud, 60% chance of showers late in the afternoon with risk of a thunderstorm. High 18, cloudy Saturday night, 40% chance of showers with a low of 4. And Sunday, cloudy, high 12, cloudy periods Sunday night with a low of 2.
2: Welcome back to CBC Music Live. I'm Odario Williams. We're in Hamilton, Ontario for a concert from Cadence Weapon. The Edmonton-born, Hamilton-based rapper is unveiling songs from his brand new album Forger for the first time with a full live band. Well, it was recorded as part of CBC Music's Road to the Junos series, dedicated to showcasing performances of local musicians in the run-up to the Juno Awards. We caught up with him before the show to ask him about collaborating with rapper and producer Junior T. Check it out.
3: So this is a song. It was the first song that I made with my collaborator on this album, Junior T. It came together super quickly. Like, I just really wanted to work with him because his album Studio Monk, I just loved the production on it. And I felt like it has just this organic feel. And we got together and honestly, it just was just like Lee Scratch Perry and Bob Marley, like in the studio or something. Like it was just an instant connection. And that song we recorded in like 15 minutes or something. And it's one of my favorite songs I've ever made. And it's a bit of an ODB homage because he has a song Brooklyn Zoo and this is Toronto Zoo.

0: Scarborough's own Cherry with her latest single, Hall of Fame. She's become the first woman to be signed to The Weeknd's XO Records. Cherry's giving her debut headlining show at the Mod Club. Lots more to come on Hero Now, including a conversation about the new Mortal Kombat 2 movie. We're going to have a conversation with a pop culture columnist about the adaptation of video games into movies and how that is working. That's coming up, but first, your local news is next.
1: 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From CBC Toronto, here is the news at 4:30, 12 degrees, mostly cloudy.